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Speaking of Le Sserafim, you probably heard about this. 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
1: 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All right, guys, we back. What up? It's JoJo on radio from the global pop category. The ladies of Cat's Eye, they are back. New track called Animal. Oh, my God. 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
1: You guys are ready for this? 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Oh my God, called Less Than a Lover. 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
1: All right, let's do it. Aespa intro. 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
1: 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Look who just rolled up. 82 Major. 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

0: Gano recently suffered a fall. He fractured not one, but both pinky fingers. Ah! He's got cast on both hands. They made a statement that said he's going to be sitting out most of the choreo. Now, I've seen him jumping around a lot, so I'm not sure what he's up to, but man, feel better soon for sure. Let me give you one more thing real quick. TXT's Yeonjun, new career highs as a solo artist, Ice Cream. In just 6 days, 20 million views. His second mini album, No Labels Part 2, it is out. Jump on that for sure. And Yeonjun joins me on this show near future as well. More details later. Coming up next from the Global Pop category, going to drop a new Cat's Eye. Going to play Yeonjun, new Jenny, 82 Major, and more. Of course, don't forget to follow us. K-Pop with JoJo on Instagram. That's K-Pop with JoJo on IG.
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1: All right, another track I've been loving. Big shouts to the fellas of Rise. This is Do Yo Dance.
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0: Welcome to hour number two. Got the K-Pop mix with DJ Triple XL coming up in a few moments. 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K-Pop with JoJo on Instagram. That's K-Pop with JoJo on IG. 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
1: All right, these ladies will be joining me soon. Details coming up on that. This is At Heart, name of the track. 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
1: Yo, once again, thank you guys for hanging out. Much appreciation as always. And yeah, speaking of the ladies of At Heart, they will be joining me on this show soon. More details on that. Other artists coming soon to the show. Yunjin's going to be hanging out. Also, the fellas of X Love. So get ready for all them for sure. We go big shout to Evan, formerly known as He Sung Oven Hype, and he released a 30-minute doc. You seen this? Follows his writing, recording, and rehearsal process, filming Ride or Die and Overflow. Super emotional. He said he found his excitement, he got his excitement back that he used to have during his trainee days with Enhypen, now in his new solo project. Hope to get him on the show soon. Maybe when he's in LA around KCON or whenever he wants to, really. But big shout to Evan. What's up, man? Coming up next, K-Pop Mix with DJ XXL. And of course, don't forget to follow us. K-Pop with JoJo on Instagram. That's K-Pop with JoJo on IG.
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Buffalo Soju Sparkling Soju. And let me tell you, if you are of legal drinking age and you haven't tried it yet, you are missing out. Hello Soju Sparkling Soju. Crisp, super refreshing, and perfect for any day or night out. You can get yours now at

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Any requests for next week's mix, jump on his IG. Let the man know at DJ Triple XL. 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
1: All right, guys, we back. It's JoJo on the radio. Khalid is doing some K-Pop collabing. He's teamed up with Anyo Soap, who was the speaking voice of Jinu in K-Pop Demon Hunters, although he did sing in one of the scenes. Man, his voice is crazy. Once again, Khalid, Anyo Soap, this is something special. Check this.

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1: Oh my God, look who's here. 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
1: All right, let's do it. This is Choom. Let's go.

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3: 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Do you want to know why I'm excited?
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0: We got a special guest.
1: Yeah, we do.
0: Bring your people around. I want you to see who it is.
1: First of all, I know who it is.
0: Do you?
1: Yeah.
0: Did they tell you? I didn't think you were on the email.
1: And it's a big weekend for her because she has her own Bratz doll.
0: Well, we'll talk about it in just a sec. DJ XXXL, let's get back into the Geek Off Mix on the Vibe Yacht.

0: and EJ. Of course, DJ Triple XL will be back with the viral mix. But we got a special guest that's going to be dropping by in just a couple of minutes. I'm super excited about this one.
1: Who is it?
0: You said you knew.
1: I know, but can you tell the listeners?
0: Tyla's going to be here.
1: Yeah.
0: Shout out to Tyla. Of course, the new album is officially out, A-Pop. I cannot wait to figure out like where she got the name of the album from. Like, how did this album come about? Because I feel like it's been a minute since the debut album came out. So shout out to Tyla. She's going to be stopping by in just a sec, coming back with DJ Triple XL. What's your alarm for, Tanya? For DJ.

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0: Jay. Coming up, our girl Tyla is going to be stopping by. 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
0: 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It is The Vibe with Tanya Rad and EJ. 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

0: All right, it's The Vibe with Tiny Rad and EJ. I'm super excited because Tyla is back. How you doing?
1: I'm good. How are you?
0: I'm good. Tell me all the things. What's been happening with you? Fill me in on what's going on in your world.
1: So many things. Yes. I'm 24.
0: No.
1: 24 now. Why no?
0: No, I'm just saying,
1: Yes, 24 now. I'm on my second album.
0: Okay.
1: Yes, it's called A-Pop.
0: A-Pop.
1: That's basically what I've been on.
0: What you've been working on?
1: Yep.
0: Tell me about A-Pop. Like, you've been how long have you been working on this album?
1: Since last year.
0: You have?
1: Yeah, since the beginning of last year.
0: Uh-huh.
1: Yeah.
0: And how's that journey been so far?
1: It's definitely been a journey.
0: Has it?
1: Yeah. It's been interesting, though. I feel like I just went through so many experiences through the making of it, and I'm just really excited to share it, you know?
0: What are some of the experiences you feel like you've been on since making this album?

0: can get up on stage and do that water dance. I can't do none of that. How do you keep motivated to do all of that stuff?
1: I mean, I have my days.
0: Do you?
1: I have my days where they have to drag me out of my bed. Like, there's been a time where my security had to pour ice water on me to wake up.
0: No.
1: Because I was not getting up. Like, I have my days, but, you know, like, it's fun being a pop star, you know, seeing, like, things that you create come to life and see how, like, it affects the world and people. It's really powerful. So it's cool.
0: When you have one of those days, right, how do you continue to push through? And do you ever get one of those days where you're like, you don't feel like doing anything?
1: Yes.
0: And you can still, like, not do anything. You know what I'm saying? Like, are people constantly making you do stuff that you don't want to do?
1: I mean, at the end of the day, like, as an adult, there's always going to be things that you don't want to do that you have to do. So, yeah, but I don't know. It's still fun. This type of life is fun. You know, it's pop star, it's fantasy.
0: Yeah, we got more with Tyler up next. But first, Teddy Swims, Mr. Know-It-All on the vibe.

0: been working on, and the fact that it's now with the world, it's very exciting.
1: Is it scary a little bit?
0: Yes. I'm not gonna lie, it is kind of scary, because the closer the date comes, it's like,
1: Well, you know what's interesting for me? I feel like it would be so scary because people are now, I feel like these songs are like your babies, you know what I'm saying? So like people are now out hearing the songs and I'm like, oh my gosh, what are people gonna think about these songs? Like, yeah. Are they gonna love them as much as I love them? You know what I'm saying? Mm-hmm. That's what would scare me about putting out a project or something like that.
0: Yeah.
1: What would scare you about it?
0: I'm like scared. Mm-hmm. I'm actually very excited for people to hear it because I love it. Mm-hmm. And if I love it, there's going to be a good amount of people that love it. You know, there's going to be some people that may need to grow into it, but I really love it. So I'm mainly excited to get it off my phone and let people experience what I've been experiencing, because I've been listening to it back to back to back for a while now. And yeah, I'm curious to see like how people receive it.
1: Yeah.
0: It's fun.
1: Hey, you know we got more with Tyla up next. Hang on, it's The Vibe, y'all.
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0: It is The Vibe with Tanya Rad and EJ, and we are here with Tyla. You know what's interesting? I feel like, and I was just having this conversation with someone just the other day. I think when you're an artist and you're having fun putting the music together and you're in the studio having a good time, that really does translate to the song, don't you think?
1: Yes, for sure. Like, for sure. And with this album, I had the most fun because I had time to make it. You know, like, for my first album, I had a lot of fun, but it was also kind of like, I didn't have that much time to, like, live in it, you know? So this time, having a whole year, having go through, like, ups and downs and make it in so many different kinds.

0: live with Conrad and EJ. We are here with Tyla. You teamed up with Zara Larsson.
1: Yes.
0: That song is fire. Mm-hmm. I feel like it's such a summertime anthem. How did you guys get together with that?
1: I wasn't supposed to drop a snippet, but I did because I got another Grammy. Yeah.
0: When they called your name, I feel like there's so much I want to talk to you about.
1: Yeah.
0: When they called your name for that Grammy, were you just like, oh my God, what happened?
1: I was like, oh my gosh, what happened? And I was mad because I didn't make the...
0: The broadcast. The
1: no!
0: Broadcast. But you got the Grammy, who cares?
1: I know, but I was rushing and I just remember... No, but it was actually kind of fire the way I found out. Not gonna lie.
0: Please tell me.
1: I found out on the carpet because... my publicist, is that the right word? Publicist, okay. She was like, you won. Oh.
0: That's it?
1: But I found out on camera and then I was just like, huh? And then I started running to try to get there and I'm screaming while running. And then when I get inside, my friends are there. They screaming, like we look crazy because everyone's looking at us screaming in the middle of the hallway. Like we didn't even get into the ceremony.
0: Uh-huh.
1: And... I don't know. I was just so full of like shock because I'm like, damn, another one?
0: Mm. Were you like, I am that girl? Did you think about that during that time?
1: Mm.
0: A little bit. No?
1: A little bit.
0: Yeah.
1: A little bit.
0: You have to though.
1: Yeah.
0: I mean, I feel like that's music's highest honor.
1: I know, it's insane. Like, I got two Grammys for one album. Like, that is crazy to me. And, yeah.
0: Are you ever like, why me? Are you like, what did I do to deserve these two Grammys?
1: Yeah.
0: Do you ever think that?
1: I mean, yes, I do have my days where I'm like, there's something going on.
0: Mm-hmm.
1: You know, because, I don't know, like, I feel like everything that's happened in my life has been so insane. And... the fact that, like, it's me. I'm like, I'm actually the person that is experiencing this. Like, I mean, I'm going to have my days where I look in the mirror like,
0: Yeah.
1: Like, what's going on? But at the same time, I know I work hard. And I know that I just have it on my heart that this is what I'm meant to do.
0: Yeah.
1: So that kind of, like, makes me feel more comfortable.
0: I love that you are living out your dreams and you are bringing your family along for the ride and you just have so much glimmer in your eyes when you talk about South Africa. I love all of that about you and I appreciate you coming in and sharing that with the world.
1: Thank you so much.
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0: like what I'm saying, but summer is like basically over.
1: No,
0: it's fine because September is next. And you know what happens in September?
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2: That's right. Yes. That's-

0: EJ, and I know Benson Boone is saying he and Alex Roll are just friends, but I've got my eye on them, you know? Having dinner together, posting TikToks while they're filming his music video for The Time of My Life.
1: Got your eye on them?
0: An on-screen kiss in the music video. I mean, do you do that with your friends?
1: No.
0: Yeah, I don't either.
1: Yeah.
0: So
1: I mean, but listen, they're acting.
0: Neither one of them are actors. Benson Boone is a singer and Alex Roll is an influencer. Neither one is an actor.
1: No, I'm saying acting in the music video.
0: Okay, well, I'm going to keep my eye on them.
1: Let's do that.
0: Meanwhile, Benson Boone, Time of My Life on the Vine.

0: with Tanya Rad and EJ. So last weekend, our girl Gracie Abrams released her album, Daughter from Hell. It is so good. I'm still listening to it nonstop. You know how I love to do my thing. But this song in particular, I cannot, like, I put it on repeat over and over and over and over again. It is so good.
1: Is it really? Yes. I do wonder why she named the album Daughter from Hell.
0: Yeah, I can't
1: because
0: quite.
1: She doesn't seem like the type that would be a daughter from hell, though.
0: Yeah, but we don't know. We don't know what happens behind closed doors.
1: Listen.
0: But I want to play this one for you because it's my favorite song off the album. And I just, you know, I have full control. So why not?
1: Absolutely. Let's do it.
0: Little Gracie Abrams mini bar on the vibe.

0: I do, it's give you new music.
1: Absolutely. I feel like that is the whole point of this show.
0: And this one is fresh and hot out the kitchen. We are giving you a fresh new Cat's Eye. This is Animal. Turn it up, EJ. Let's

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1: I don't do the whole like kiss you baby like I'm leaving. I just, I'm like, bye, see you later, bro. And so I'm like, but if you want wifely things, then you need to unlock the wifely level.
2: Oh, but he did.
3: He now got it's that.
1: Right, and there's nothing there. Like, there's
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0: talking to EJ about how I'm probably going to put my Christmas tree up before Halloween this year.
1: Yes.
0: Gives me a lot of, you know what, for it. But there's a woman in the UK that's doing something that I think you're going to have an opinion on. And we're going to get into it after Ed Sheeran and Martin Garrix.

0: advocate for just being on top of things, you know, just getting a head start. And there is a UK woman who was already set up for Christmas.
1: Wow.
0: Her name is Natalie Wiseman. She has her gifts bought and wrapped, the food mostly bought, and her home decorated, Christmas tree and all. She loves the holiday and says she begins planning in January because the deals begin then, which is true. A lot of stuff, Christmas decor and all the things go on sale in January because it's right after.
1: Right.
0: She notes, if you start looking in January, then you're able to get lots of expensive things, half the price. So
1: that's why I get Halloween candy the day after. Oh my gosh, they're just trying to get rid of that candy.
0: Yeah, but then it's gross by the year after.
1: No, I'm talking about the day after.
0: Oh, November 1st. Just for you to eat.
1: Yeah. All of that candy is like half price.
0: I thought you meant for like the following Halloween. I was like, that's a little gross.
1: No. I love a good Halloween candy. This is a bit excessive, but listen, at this point, we're all looking for something like some hope or something like that.
0: No, I'm actually going to start thinking about my Christmas gifts.
1: Listen, I feel like you need to get ahead of the curve. And just knowing me, I feel like I'm last minute with everything. So I don't see an issue with this. Like, if you want to start Christmas shopping right now, if you want to put up that God-forbidden Christmas tree in the dead heat of summer, do you. If it makes you feel better,
0: thank you.
1: Do you. And have a good time doing it.
0: I will.
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2: Friday vibes.
3: Yeah. Wow. What up, what up, what up? Welcome to the show, man. We're here. Tino, Serena, Nicasio, and our producer, Matt, is going to kick things off talking jealousy. He actually feels some type of way because he feels that his wife never feels jealousy.
4: My friends are getting in my head about it. I used to love that my wife is not jealous. Now I'm like, does she not love me?
3: We will let him talk all about it and kick off the show with some real talk. Next.

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0: All right, let's talk a little jealousy because there apparently is none when it comes to our producer Matt's marriage. You feel that your wife gets jealous of nothing you do, no one you talk to. It's just whatever.
2: Yeah, it's crazy. And I, you know, for the longest time, I still think it's amazing because I've been in past relationships where, like, it was the opposite side of the spectrum where my ex was jealous of everything I did. That's even good. If I glance at another girl.
3: That's good.
2: But then I met my wife and she's not jealous about anything. I can talk to another woman. Mm-hmm. I can hang out with another woman. Like, any of that stuff, she just doesn't care. And I know it's because she's just very self-confident. She knows that I love her and I've hopefully created that feeling in her.
0: Or she doesn't love you enough to care.
1: Well, that's not it.
2: I have some friends that are like, damn, she doesn't care at all. Like, to some people, it's a red flag.
3: Honestly, Matt, I think it's a red flag that she's not jealous of anything you do. Because it's just like, she doesn't care.
2: But in every other aspect of our relationship, she shows that she cares. And I just...
3: Because of marriage.
0: Some people get with people because they think that they'd be a good father.
3: Partner.
0: Or a good partner. A good mother, whatever.
3: Nice partner.
0: But they're not actually into that person. Yes. And maybe your wife thought you'd be a great dad and she likes who you are as a human, but maybe she's just not...
1: Matt, don't let them get in your head.
3: That's what it is.
2: But the flip side is, I've been in the other side, and it's such a like walk on eggshell situation that I'm like, maybe I just don't care like how she feels because it's so nice not worrying about it.
3: Think about it. You're in love, right? So our perspective is kind of real. Me and Tino, we're not in love with Jess. We're not
2: Tino's not.
3: We're not even. We don't feel that love. So. Take in what we're telling you because this is an outside perspective.
2: And I will say I'm a little jealous. I get a little jealous of things she does.
3: You love her.
0: But you do. You brought it up before that you really thought my business partner Mikey was hitting on your wife.
2: That's
0: a little bit of like you didn't like that.
2: A little bit of jealousy, but I do want other people to want my wife.
1: But that wasn't jealousy like towards like
2: anything my wife was doing.
1: I feel like it'd be more you were mad at like a friend for crossing boundaries.
0: Let's talk to Mikey.
4: You just said that you really want other people to want your wife.
2: Yes.
4: Congratulations, you win.
2: Yeah. What are you saying? You want my wife?
3: No, I do.

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0: Jealousy in a relationship. Do you feel it's a little, you know, healthy? It shows some that you care a bit?
2: Yeah, a little bit.
0: Or is it extremely toxic? Tina, what you think?
3: I think it's toxic. I don't have time for that. It sounds exhausting.
1: Exactly.
0: But I mean, if you're just, if your partner stumbles on this just hottie and this, she's showing all this interest, just being that you care a little bit, you wouldn't feel any type of way?
3: Well, I wouldn't want her rubbing up on anybody, but if she wants to talk him up, talk him up.
1: Okay, if some girl was talking to my husband, like, I'm not going to get jealous because I know that he is going to respect me. Now, if she's crossing boundaries, like, I'm not going to get jealous, but I'm going to get upset because it's like, hey, you could see that he has a ring on his finger.
3: Right. I would be upset with that person coming on to my guy.
0: That's cool that we're all in perfect relationships.
4: I know.
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0: There's this story going viral, man. It's kind of crazy. A surrogate mother is basically, I guess, suing for the rights to be the actual parent, if you will, or the guardian or whatever,
1: the
0: of these kids
1: mother.
0: Because the person that was supposed to claim the kids didn't claim the kids, but now wants the kids.
1: Yes.
0: It's the whole thing. We're talking about it next.

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2: There is a surrogate woman fighting for custody of babies that she birthed after the father never claimed them.
1: Yeah, it's what? Crazy.
2: Let's talk about it. I didn't see this, but Serena's got like the story. What's exactly happening?
1: So this woman agreed to be a surrogate for a single man in China, and she gave birth to triplets in November of 2024. Well, I guess the father was having trouble with his visa, so he couldn't come at that time. So she's like, okay, well, I'll care for the babies until like you get here. And she did for 20 months, though. And at one point, they lost communication because she had even said that she would take the babies to him. And one baby actually died. And this woman was, like, breastfeeding them, her and her husband, like, you know, really raising them kind of as their own. And she said at one point, two men, like, strangers came to her house because the guy's like, oh, I'm sending friends to come to your house. And she said she could not verify who these people were. So she's like, I don't feel comfortable giving you these babies.
2: Well, yeah.
1: So that's when they kind of lost contact. And so she started the whole process to adopt these kids because she was like, okay, I guess he abandoned these children. And this was in

0: February of this year So almost, you know, 2 years later. And now he's like coming with lawyers because he's trying to take these kids now. So like now she's going back. And she's like,
1: she, I feel like, should keep the kids.
2: Especially because she birthed them.
0: Well, but, I mean, at first, because I was like, okay, let me read like the fine print of this story because... Yeah, like, okay, I know she gave birth, but they're technically not her kids. But if he stopped... but if he... but if he stopped communicating for, you know, like, months, like, like, I feel like...
2: That's abandonment.
0: Yes.
3: So, just because he didn't call her over the phone...
0: If they're
3: your kids. Abandonment? Like, he didn't
1: Two years, bro.
3: He didn't have his visa, though. He couldn't get over there.
0: But you, if you could still communicate every day, like, if I knew my kids were, you know, going through this whole, like, one died of the RSV, now I have two other kids that are being raised by somebody, I would be emailing or whatever I have to do every single day.
1: Yes. Yeah, there's ways to communicate.
3: I'm like, send me one kid at least.
2: Just split them.
1: The guy's gonna make this seem like it's just bananas. Ship me produce, please. Dude, I have a dating podcast, and this week I have special guest Will.i.am for the Black Eyed Peas.
3: Oh, dang.
1: And he breaks down his perfect definition of love. And at first, it sounds really sweet and beautiful. Mm-hmm. But then when he gets to his idea of what actual true love is, I feel like I can smell what he's talking about, and it disgusts me.
0: Oh,
1: and I'll share it with you next.

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0: So on this week's dating podcast, Laugh at Love, I talk about a lot. I had an experience or a conversation with an acquaintance and their friend, and apparently their friend's husband just died, and she moved on, and some people are judging her because they think it's too quick, and then other friends literally told her, man, you're lucky. I wish my husband would die. That's crazy.
2: Wow.
0: Talk about that. We talk about a lot of different... It was a crazy weekend, so I'm sharing a lot with you, but also I have special guest Will.i.am from the Black Eyed Peas, and he's breaking down to him what true love is.
3: Not getting out of the room when you have to fart and you know they're going to still hold you back, even though you know you got some stinky bombs. That's love, you know? She going to drop some stinky bombs too. You're like, damn, bro. Like, you hot, you cute, but damn, you stink. That's love, bro. That's love.
0: Serena, please tell me that you do not go number two in front of your husband.
1: No. I need to lock the door, though, or else my kids won't leave me alone.
2: They're going there and stare at you.
0: I have a friend that told me that they've been together 20 plus years, that he will sit on the toilet and go to the restroom while his wife is next to him at the mirror getting ready, doing her makeup.
2: Oh, for sure.
0: And they'll just hang out.
2: I can be in the restroom, door open, and she's right there doing her makeup.
4: Tell me you courtesy flush.
2: I do, but she don't even care. That's just love right there.
1: I mean, I understand stuff's going to happen, but we got two bathrooms. So if I'm getting ready, use the other one.
2: That's crazy, Serena. Chino Cachino
0: Radio. I want you to take a second and think about it. What's a car you wish they would bring back? Like, sometimes you forget that cars are not around anymore. My mom's been having issues with her car. This sounds bad, I know, but y'all don't know our relationship, so don't judge. I didn't know what car she had, and she's having issues, so I tried to help, but they don't make anything for her car because they don't make it anymore.
4: Oh, my God.
0: We'll talk about it next.
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0: So what's a car you wish they would bring back? It's Tino Cochino Radio. This is Tino. And my mom reached out. She said, hey, can you, you know, we've been rebuilding our relationship, right? And I it sounds weird, but I don't know what car she drives. I don't live in town.
2: Yeah.
0: I haven't seen it. I don't know. I just know she has a car.
1: Yeah.
0: And so she's been having issues with it. And she was like, yo, can you help me? I had to bust out the back window to get my keys because I locked them in.
1: I'm
0: like,
1: oh, my God.
0: I'm sure I could have called someone. But whatever. So she had a coat, like, as her window, right? And I was like, oh, my God, Mom. All right. We'll figure it out. So I call a local glass company. And I'm like, hey, man, I'm out of town. But, you know, my mom had this incident. I'm trying to get her a window. How do we get it replaced? She's like, all right, what kind of car is it? And so she sent it to me. It's a 2005 Mercury Sable.
2: I know exactly what that looks like.
1: I don't even know what that one, what it is.
0: Mercury's not even a thing anymore.
2: Yeah.
0: Like, they're not around. Crazy. I remember it as a kid.
2: Me too.
0: And so the guy was like, look, man, they don't even make parts for this car anymore anywhere in the nation.
1: That's
0: like, so what are we going to do? He's like, your best bet's to go to eBay. And so I went to eBay immediately, found it, ordered it. They're going to install it. It's all good.
2: That's insane.
1: Nice.
2: Who's keeping the glass around for eBay? That's crazy.
0: Well, a lot of cars, like people will take the cars in and let's say like junk shops.
3: Stripping for parts.
0: Yeah.
3: Okay, yeah.
0: So the parts are out there. We got it. They got it. It's all good. But I just started thinking about like cars. Like what are throwback cars that are not around anymore? Like my dad, I'm not manly, so I don't know everything. I want to say he had a T-top Thunderbird. That's a thing, right?
2: Yeah.
3: Ooh.
0: Mm-hmm. He used to have that. I remember it was like a baby blue, like a candy baby blue. And I always thought it was a really cool car.
1: I had a Maxima.
2: That's the better car.
1: Oh, I hated it though, because I would always have problems with it. And then it was embarrassing. I had to put power steering fluid in it all the time. And then because of like when the summer would come, it would just leak out even more. Ew.
2: Then he couldn't turn
1: it. Headache.
3: When, going
1: a
3: straight line. When you had that car, did you have nice white toes?
1: No, probably not. I was broke.
2: Oh my God. Jesus.
0: What's your excuse now?
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Tito Cochino Radio. Today we're talking about Marcus. He got offered his dream job, but there is a very big catch. It involves family. It's a whole thing. We're going to have Serena read the DM that Marcus sent next and talk all about it.

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0: So imagine you're finally offered your dream job, but there's a catch.
1: Dang.
0: There always is, man. That's what Marcus is going through. He reached out. He's looking for some perspective. Yep. Serena will read the DM that Marcus sent, and then we can have a little convo about it. Go ahead.
1: I just got offered a promotion at work that would mean I would have to move across the country. This would mean way more pay and would actually provide the life that my wife and I always wanted. The problem is, my wife and I take care of my elderly parents pretty much every day. Taking this job would mean putting them into a home. It's not a money issue because they have insurance to cover it, but I don't like the thought of ditching them in a home when they took care of me up until my 20s. My wife says we have our own lives now and need to do what's best for our family, but I'm torn.
2: Of course she said that.
0: It depends, I guess, on how close you are to your family. And
3: sounds like it's close.
1: Maybe he talked to his parents, because I don't know, like, as a mom, like, yes, I wouldn't want to be in a home, but also, like, if this is something that, like, my son has been, like, working for his whole life and it really means a lot to him, like, I would be like, I don't want you to miss out on this because of me.
0: Nicasio, what are your thoughts?
2: They're gonna go into a home. Chances are they're really old. They're gonna pass soon. I have to be here for that.
0: They're going to pass soon. Doesn't matter where they pass. Just kidding. Exactly. Just kidding.
4: And they paid for the insurance their entire life, you know, so why not use it?
2: Yeah, but it's not so much of just not like not putting them. It's just like being close to them. It's like having that.
1: I feel like I understand feeling bad, because like I said, like, I wouldn't want to be in a home and I would feel bad putting my parents. But again, I also think like my dad would be like, no, mija, like go. Like, I don't. Exactly. Like, this is a big opportunity.
0: Yeah,
1: for
0: your
1: you.
0: Parents don't want to be. What I feel like I learned from my dad passing and afterthoughts. What is it called?
4: That's fine.
0: I feel like parents don't want to be a burden.
2: No, they never
0: do. They do not want to be a burden to your life. And if you have an opportunity to do something and it's your actual dream job, I think your parents probably want you to go.
4: It's like Eminem said, you only have one shot, one opportunity. What are you going to do with it?
0: That's a good reference.
4: Thanks. Remember that?
0: We will take it to the phones, get your thoughts on it. Let's try and help out Marcus. Just give some perspective. What would you do? We'll talk to you next.
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0: Listener therapy is on Tino Gochino Radio. Today, Marcus got offered his dream job, but there is a huge catch. And the catch is he's got to move. Got to go away. And they can afford it financially. It's all good. But he and his wife take care of his parents. And obviously, they're elderly.
2: Yeah.
0: So if they leave, they got to be put in a home. And he feels bad about it. Doesn't want to do that. But also, this is the dream job, dream pay, dream everything. How do you turn that down? Brittany?
3: Well, I kind of think, honestly, I wouldn't move if I was him. Only because I would want to take care of my parents just like they took care of me. And putting them in a home, honestly, they actually do horrible there. And I don't want them just to sit there and rot.
0: For a lot of parents, though, like, they don't want to be the burden, right, on their kids. Do you think they would feel that type of way?
3: Honestly, I want to move, too, but because of my grandparents are still alive, I do not want to leave them. I'd rather take care of them than try to make more money.
4: Because when they do pass, at least you had that peace of mind. You're like, you know, I was there with them all the way to the end.
3: Right. And they took care of me. And they literally, instead of living with my parents, my grandparents took me. And so I'd rather do the same for them.
1: I see that, but as a mom, and I know, like, this could, like, be life-changing, like, money for you, and I don't want you to struggle. Like, I would want you to take the job. Like, I will be okay.
3: I don't know. It's tough. I'd probably still stay.
0: Well, I need someone to take care of me. What's up?
4: Oh, my God. Oh, my God.
0: Next. All right, coming up next, we're talking rest in peace Chadwick Boseman. He's got this whole family fighting over money, and it's a mess, man. Tea time is coming up.

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0: Chadwick Boseman, Black Panther, rest in peace one time, man. Yeah. He's got a whole situation going on with his family, I believe, wife and brothers. Mm-hmm. And it's a whole thing. Serena's going to break it down for us. It's celebrity gossip. It's tea time. It's Tino Cochino Radio. What's going on?
1: So his two brothers are asking a judge to remove his wife or his widow as the administrator of his estate because they feel that she isn't doing what she's supposed to be doing. And they feel like those assets have not been fully distributed as well to the family. So it's just like this whole mess. And I just feel like it's sad because anytime someone dies with money, I feel like there's always this issue of like, I don't know, like we want more money or, you know, it's just like a sad.
2: It turns into greed.
1: Yes.
0: Yeah. It's just, ugh. When my grandma passed away, family members that I didn't even know like that were fighting over material and items. And I remember she had a storage that I used to have like a huge record collection because when I started DJing, it was on records that I had to buy.
2: That's real DJ.
0: And I had a whole, I mean, bro, crates on crates. And family members came and took all, I don't even know what happened to it.
3: Took your records?
0: Oh, bro, everything. I had a bunch of cool stuff, like old comic book collections, like little nerdy stuff. Yeah. All of it gone. I have no idea who took it. I have no idea. The family just came and like, one weekend, because all of us lived out of town, and everyone just came in and just took everything that they wanted. I didn't even know when they did it. And I'm the one that she raised. Like, that's I'm the one that raised everything.
3: You should have got first dibs.
1: I know, like, the brothers who are saying, like, there's a whole bunch of, like, millions of dollars that the family is, like, left in the dark about. And I know it's, like, no one really wants to think about it, but if you have, like, I guess, you know, things that you want to leave behind, you have to put it in a trust and, like, actually, like, you know, like, say, like, yes. Yeah, so there's no fighting.
2: Didn't this happen a long time ago, though, when he passed away?
1: Well, it's been about 6 years since he's passed.
0: It doesn't even feel like it's been that long. Damn.
1: I know.
3: Time flies, bro. 43. And guys, get checked. Because he died of colon cancer. Just a reminder, 43.
2: That's James Brown.
4: Coming up next.
0: On the topic of passing away, I talk about this on my dating podcast this week on the latest episode. Basically, like, how soon is too soon to move on if your loved one passed away? Think about that, and we'll talk about it next.

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0: So on this week's episode of my Laugh at Love dating podcast, I talk about a lot. One of the things I was recapping was a conversation I had with an acquaintance a week or so ago. And this acquaintance introduced me to one of her friends. This friend had a husband that just passed away a year ago. Mm-hmm. And she recently started dating again. And I guess some of her friends have been real judgy. And they're like, I can't believe you would move on so quick. It's been a year. You got to let, you know, time go by. And she's like, yes, but also I've got to live my life. Like cancer took my husband. He couldn't do anything about it. I couldn't do anything about it. Right. It's life and it happened. And so I have mourned, but I've been mourning for a year. Like, I want to go out and not necessarily just wild out, but I want to have interactions and meet people. And I still got to live. Mm-hmm. But she said a lot of her friends don't understand it. So God forbid something happened. But if your husband was not around anymore, can you put a timeline on this? Do you think a year is too soon?
1: Speaking for me, I think it's too soon, but I would never tell somebody like, oh, it's too soon, because I'm not living their experience.
0: Yeah, only they know.
1: Yes.
0: Nicasio?
2: A year is too soon. That's why I respect like Vanessa Bryant, because like, I mean, I don't know her life, but I just know that she hasn't been in the headlines with anyone. And so that just tells me that she really loved her partner. Like, that was her person.
3: Well, she's just keeping it out of the limelight. You don't know what she's doing.
2: Well, maybe so. But I mean, TMZ is pretty good. So it would have been out there.
0: Okay. All right. Let's talk to Matt. Matt has three kids, been with his wife for a long time. I think you'll give me a real answer on this.
3: I think a year, it just depends on how you feel inside, but I feel like after a year of grieving, a year is a long time. I feel like I'd be ready to get back out there again.
2: I bet you know
0: at least date, right? I mean, yeah, she's not going out wilding out.
3: And not like bringing partners home, new partners home to meet the kids. Like, it would be on the sly, at least for the first year.
1: And maybe it's just like conversations that she wants to have. You know what I mean? Like, it's just, I want to get out and I want to have
3: adult interaction. Yes. Yeah. Uh-huh.
2: Doesn't mean sex. Stop saying that, Matt, because you know what that turns into.
3: Well, ideally.
0: There is a woman that explains why the quote unquote high value woman trend is an expensive trap. We will listen to it next. I feel like Serena's not gonna like it.
1: Probably not.
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0: Have we heard of the high value woman trend?
2: Yeah, Serena.
1: What do you mean?
2: You're high value.
0: To me, that sounds like a compliment.
1: I mean, I am high value.
0: Let's listen to this real quick, because this woman is basically saying that the high value woman trend is an expensive trap.
3: The high value woman trend is the most expensive trap women have ever paid to walk into. You've been sold a checklist. The hair, the nails, the body, the wardrobe, the lifestyle, the soft life, the standards. You were told that this is what makes you valuable to the right man, but it doesn't. It makes you expensive, and there's a difference. Woman with high standards is selective. A woman performing high value is for sale, and she's usually broke trying to maintain the inventory. The lashes doesn't pay the rent. The Pilates doesn't generate income. The aesthetic isn't an asset. It's an operating cost. And most women don't even have a business under it. And a wealthy man that you are trying to attract, he's looking at the cost of your maintenance and quietly subtracting it from his interest. You think you're advertising your value? You're advertising overhead.
0: I mean, I love what she's saying.
1: I agree to an extent, but I mean, when I was saying like I'm high value, I wasn't comparing myself to all of that. But, like, I feel like I don't get my lashes done all the time. I don't like, I'm not basing it off how I look.
4: Right. Value doesn't mean looks. What do you bring to the table for your partner emotionally?
0: A lot of the times in the current day and age we're in, women are like, oh, I need this and this and this and I deserve it. Why? Well, because I'm me. But what? And do you make your partner feel safe? Do you make your partner feel heard and seen, and vice versa? Same thing for men. Sure, you pay for the bills, but what else do you do? Does your partner feel heard, seen? Exactly. Do you make them feel safe? Like, these are important things that nobody talks about, because they think you just, the guy's supposed to pay the bills and the girl's supposed to lay there. And that's what it is. And it's like, bro, there's so much more to it.
1: Yeah, I think high value is like your character as a person.
0: You guys, you can't see it, but I'm clocking that to you right now.
2: Oh my God.
0: You like that?
2: It's hot.
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2: Ladies and gentlemen, mi gente, welcome to the biggest novella on the radio. We call it Battle of the Rosas. Today we have a seña, and she thinks that her boyfriend's looking for more than a co-host. Isenia, ¿qué pasó?
3: My boyfriend, all of a sudden, wants to become a podcaster.
2: Who does it?
4: Mr. Beast?
3: But he wants to do it with another woman.
2: The podcast or something else?
4: Oh, my
2: God. Hi! jokes. Okay, so tell me about this other girl that he wants to co-host the podcast with.
3: Her name's Brianna, and they work together.
2: How did this idea even come up?
3: He says that they have amazing chemistry.
2: Oh, that's always my favorite category I search for.
3: Today they're supposed to meet after work so they can brainstorm.
2: That sounds cloudy with a chance of meatballs.
4: Lots of meat.
3: They've already got coffee, went to dinner, and went shopping for podcast equipment together.
4: Oh, Guitar Center?
2: Did they get a big mic?
3: No, it's average size.
4: That's okay.
2: They all are.
4: That's still good.
2: So when you accuse him of maybe being a little creepy with his new co-host, what does he say?
3: He says, you need chemistry to make a podcast work.
2: You need chemistry to make a baby.
3: I told him that I would love to be his co-host because it would bring us closer together.
2: And who would he have better chemistry with than his partner? I get it. What did he say when you told him this?
3: He laughed at me and said, we'll see.
2: That sounds like a no. Hey, you never know. Maybe he thought about it. Okay, this is perfect. This is what we're going to do. We're going to call Alejandro, and we're going to tell him that we're part of the YouTube Creator Summit, and we're going to give him free access to basically a studio. We're going to produce an episode for him, and we're going to tell him it's good for him and a co-host. And this is it. We're going to put him on blast. Ooh. He's either going to choose you, or he's going to choose Brianna. Who do you think he's going to choose?
3: I hope he chooses me.
2: That sounds like Brianna. We will call Alejandro next on Battle of the Rosas.
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1: Okay, welcome back to Battle of the Rosas, the biggest novella to ever hit FM radio. Mm-hmm. It's Tino Cochino Radio. Mm-hmm. And we have Isenia on the line. She thinks that her boyfriend Alejandro might be cheating with his potential new co-host of his podcast. Ooh. Do they have a name for the podcast?
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1: Aye. It's called Call Me Papi, and he doesn't want you to co-host? Aye. That's crazy. Okay, so we're going to tell him that we're part of the YouTube Creator Summit, and we're going to do a professionally produced episode for him and one co-host. He can either choose you, his loving partner, as a co-host, or he can choose Brianna, the girl that he apparently has chemistry with at work. Are you ready?
2: Sí.
3: Oh, hola.
1: Hola. Alejandro, this is Tino. I'm calling you from the YouTube Creator Summit, and we're here to offer you a free, professionally produced episode for your new podcast. I've been hearing a lot about it.
3: Call me Papi.
1: Hey, we just met. Okay, so this is the deal. We're going to pay for you to come out and have the experience, but obviously we know you have the opportunity to have a co-host. You can choose whoever you want because we feel chemistry is important. Who do you feel your co-host should be? I know you have a ton of options. I hear you have been creating masterpieces on your Instagram.
3: Wait, you say this is on YouTube?
1: Si.
3: Nice.
1: So who would you like to choose for a co-host?
3: Brianna, for sure.
1: Okay, Brianna. Perfect. What is Brianna's relationship to you?
3: She's my co-worker.
1: And so you want a co-worker to be your co-host?

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1: I feel like I've heard people say this before. A lot of women will say that their husbands annoy them, and it feels like they're raising another child.
3: Serena?
4: Is this true?
2: Me and my husband annoy each other.
3: Oh, okay.
1: Does he ever give you the vibe, though, like you're taking care of a third child?
4: Be honest.
2: No.
3: Of course you're not going to say it here.
1: This is a thing, but there's apparently a reason. It's like the tease on this whole thing that I'm like reading. It says, women, here's why a loyal man will annoy you like a child. Mm-hmm. Matt will break this down.
4: Yeah, there's science. It's because he feels safe with you. Childlike behavior only appears where there is emotional security. He teases you. He repeats jokes. He acts silly, not to irritate you, but to bond. Here's a psychology fact. Playfulness is a sign of attachment. When someone drops their guard, they reveal their inner child.
1: You've never felt this with your husband, like you're raising another kid? Like
2: no.
1: Having to take care of him, pick up after him all the time?
2: Well, I mean, I pick up, but I just feel like that. I guess. Yeah, I do pick up after him.
1: Oh, here we go. Okay. Here we go. It's all coming out now.
2: And that is annoying.
3: Oh, there you go.
2: That is annoying.
3: I would say,
2: and then I'm not done. Now I'm venting.
1: Oh, here we go.
2: No, I get annoyed. He hasn't done it in a while. But, I'll be like, can you please put that away? He's like, but you left your shoes out. I'm like, yeah, but the difference is I'm going to put my shoes away.
1: I don't like that tit
2: for tat. Hang on. But I'm like, the difference is I'm going to put my shoes away. Oh. And then I'm going to put your stuff away. So if I leave my shoes right there, there's nobody putting them away but me. So let me leave my shoes there because eventually I'm going to put them away.
1: I hate that. It's like, well, you did it, so why can't I? I don't like that.
4: My wife does the same thing. She'd be like, put away your shoes. And I'd be like, well, your shoes are sitting out.
1: You do this.
2: But yeah, does she pick up your stuff, though? Because that's my thing. I'm like, if I'm picking everybody's stuff up, I'm going to pick that up eventually.
4: I don't think you can tell me to put something away if your crap's sitting out. Sorry.
2: I'm putting your stuff away.
3: These conversations don't happen in my house. I go home and if...
2: Well, you don't talk to your girl.
3: I don't...
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1: Since everyone's complaining about something, I have another one.
4: Oh, yeah.
1: I hate Summerween. I never knew it was a thing.
2: It.
1: Oh, I posted a video about this. People going in on me. It backfired. Oh. We'll talk about it next.

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0: I never knew that Summerween was a thing, but apparently it is. So I posted a video on my Instagram. You can go watch it. It's at Tino Cochino. And it was just me venting. I've been doing a lot of these venting videos because apparently everything annoys me. But I know, bro. We're in July and Halloween decorations are out. There's already Spirit Halloween stores. I'm like, Labor Day hasn't passed. Like, this is crazy. I feel like you plan for a holiday maybe a month and a half before. Like Christmas, perfect example. You don't really decorate for Christmas until Thanksgiving.
2: True.
0: And then
1: November 1st.
0: And then,
2: Serena.
0: That's before Thanksgiving.
2: That's pretty early.
0: But it is what it is. July is too early for Halloween. So I posted the video and the comments started coming in. Like, I was talking bat crazy.
2: Yeah.
0: People were like, what are you talking about? Summerween. It's Summerween. I love Summerween. I start decorating after July 4th. I'm like, are you kidding me?
3: That's crazy.
2: Because I get the whole Christmas in July thing. Because that's been a thing.
3: Costco's got some crazy Halloween stuff already.
0: Yes, they do.
3: Crazy. And I feel like you need to, I decorate like crazy. So you got to plan ahead. So I feel like buying stuff in July or August and planning out how you're going to decorate your house is the move. I don't decorate then, 3 months before, but I start buying stuff.
1: I do start decorating in August. Start decorating. So it's like things start adding. So then by Halloween, it's just like this nice
3: heap of shit.
2: Yeah. I hate when people do this and like when like businesses do this because it's like, for example, we go into Costco and my son sees the Halloween stuff, so he doesn't know any better. So he thinks it's Halloween.
0: Yeah.
2: And so now he's bugging for a costume in July.
3: They sell them, right?
2: I'm like, bro.
0: Yeah, that's a lot, man. I want to know your thoughts on Halloween in July. Go to my Instagram at Tino Cochino. You'll see the thumbnail on the video. And jump into the comments. There's some funny ones in there, too. Coming up next, we're talking Meta. They are going to alert parents if their kids discuss suicide with a chatbot.
1: Mm-hmm.
3: Wow.
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0: This is interesting, and I think it's dope. Meta is going to alert parents if their kids discuss suicide with a chatbot.
1: Yes.
0: Let's talk more about it. Sino Koshino Radio, tell me more.
1: Yeah, so if the teenager talks about suicide or self-harm with Meta AI, the chatbot will encourage them to reach out to a trusted adult or crisis resources. If the conversation appears serious enough, it can also notify a parent through Instagram's parental supervision tools after a human review. And then Meta says it also is working on technology that could alert emergency responders in situations where someone appears to be at immediate risk.
0: That's awesome.
2: That's crazy. Mm-hmm.
0: Yes. I mean, especially because on social too, man, the bullying is crazy. I was having a talk with somebody. They asked me like, yo, how do you, because someone left like a stupid comment on one of my videos and they DM me and they're like, yo, how do you deal with people doing that? I'm like, you have to just know going into social, whatever you post is up for judgment.
2: Yeah. Right.
0: Mm-hmm. You're going to have some people that just don't like it or they don't like you and they feel whatever negative in their own life and they want other people to feel that. And so they're going to throw bad stuff at you. You just have to know that going in.
1: And it's like any post that goes semi-viral, you're gonna get something bad. Yeah.
3: And like it's even for you, Tino, any adult like kind of feels some kind of way if somebody says something negative towards them, especially on social media or whatever. No. But imagine like a teenager not having all the years of wisdom we have to be able to process that. It comes across really
0: mean.
3: But
0: it's not even kids. I just saw the story. I didn't know this was a thing. One of the guys on that TV show, Pawn Stars, actually committed suicide. And there was a note, and on the note, it said something about Facebook bullying. This is a grown man.
3: I know.
0: Bro, you never know what someone's actually going through. And then when you're filled with all this negative energy, it just piles up, and it literally feels like weight, and it drags you down. And if you don't have someone to talk to, or if you feel alone, it could be bad. So I love that if kids... I don't even think it should be kids. I feel like it should be anybody. If this is talking... You should have some type of emergency contact when you sign up. Yeah. And if chat... knows that you're saying something, it should alert that emergency
1: contact. And I feel like there needs to be better, like, I guess, alerts about bullying, too.
0: There is. At any given time, 24/7, you can call the Lifeline, and it's really easy. It used to be this huge, long, drawn-out number. Logic made a song about it and everything, remember? Mm-hmm. Now it's really easy. You can call 988, or you can text 988. And that's it. They got English, they got Spanish. It's 24/7, so again, if you ever just feel like alone or things are getting to that point where you're like, ugh, and you just need to vent or talk to somebody, you can text 988, you can call 988, and they even have a chat. So check that out if you need it.
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0: game. Yes. Let's play it, man. This is called Are You Smarter Than Nicasio? Really easy. Like, if you're into pop culture and trivia, you're going to be a pro at this. Nicasio will give you a question. He'll give you three multiple choice answers. If you can pick the right one, we'll let you pick your prize. We got tickets for everything. This is your question today.
1: Which artist paid over $600,000 at an auction just to own Marilyn Monroe's personal white baby grand piano? Is it A, Stevie Wonder, B, Mariah Carey, or C, Lil Bow Wow?
0: We have Lauren on the line. She wants to play, so we will. Mm-hmm. Next.

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0: Are you smarter than Ocasio? We're going to find out if Lauren is. Are you there?
2: Yes.
0: All right, cool. So this is really easy. You're going to get a question. You'll get three multiple choice answers. You're going to pick the right one. We're going to scream for you because you're going to win. Yes. And it's going to be a glorious day. Are you ready?
2: I'm ready.
3: Which artist paid over $600,000 at an auction just to own Marilyn Monroe's personal white baby grand piano? Is it A, Stevie Wonder, B, Mariah Carey, or C, Lil Bow Wow?
2: Mariah Carey.
3: She got it right.
0: Oh, my God. Yeah, look at that. Bow Wow by that.
3: I don't know. He's a musical genius.
0: Okay.
4: Genius.
0: Name three Bow Wow songs, Lauren. Go.
2: I don't listen to Bow Wow.
0: Little Bow Wow. You just don't know.
3: Oh, yeah.
0: All right, cool. We're going to get you hooked up. Just hang on 1 second so we can get your info, okay?
2: All right. Sounds good. Thank you.
0: For all my fellas out there, this is destroying your sex life, testosterone, and lifespan. And I'm going to tell you what it is and how you can overcome it next.
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0: Yeah. Let's go. The hits are back.
1: Right now.
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0: All right, so there are body signals that happen to us every day that we apparently ignore. So I'm going to share them with you. And let's see if this happens. Number one, twitching eyelid.
1: This actually happens often to me. So, and I notice when it's not, like, I don't sleep.
0: It says high stress and magnesium deficiency. Cracks in the corners of your lips.
2: That's old age.
0: This says it's a deficiency of B vitamins and iron. And that your skin just can't heal fast enough.
1: Dang. Sometimes I do get that, but I always thought because it was like cold in my house or something.
0: Cold hands and feet means low levels of iodine or iron.
2: Or you're dead.
0: And your body is struggling to distribute heat.
2: Yeah, circulation. Mm.
0: I feel like this is a woman thing. Bruises appearing for no reason.
1: Yeah, that does happen often.
3: Or if they just hit themselves like barely, like on a chair, and they get a big old bruise. It's like, come on.
2: That's what he's saying.
0: And then we'll close it with this one. Insomnia, despite feeling exhausted. So that means high levels of stress, hormones, or you're just too drained for your brain to even fully relax. Mm.
1: Mm. I feel like I used to have trouble like going to sleep early, but now once I like lay down and go to sleep, I could fall asleep.
2: You know what they say? Take a shower right before bed, and the cooling off process knocks you out.
1: I do shower every night.
0: I leave a little water on me. I know this sounds stupid, but I like to leave a little water on me, just a little cooler. Uh-huh. And then when I lay down and the fan's on and the AC and it hits, something about that cooling. Well, relaxes me.
1: I feel like I have water on me too because my husband would be like, I just don't understand how you don't fully dry off. I'm like, I don't know.
0: Like, the other night, I slept with Matthew McConaughey. on the call map, he reads a book.
2: Oh, that would be relaxing.
0: It's so relaxing. I swear to God. I was like, whatever. Let's put it on. I'm all cozy and I put it on. He's like, hi, I'm Matthew McConaughey. And tonight I'm going to read you a story. I was out.
2: Yeah.
0: Coming up next. Listen, man, celebrity gossip, we call it tea time, is coming up next. I'm gonna tell you right now, man, I am getting older and I'm coming to terms with it, but when you were called unk, it is not a fun feeling because it's just known now as such a negative thing. And Kevin Hart was recently called unk by someone very close to LeBron James, and it made him leave the club.
1: Oh wow.
0: Talk all about it next.

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1: It's Hot 99.5.
0: All that cheese, man. The celebrity gossip. Mm-hmm. We call it tea time. And we're going to get into it right now on Tino Cochino Radio. Today we're talking Kevin Hart, who was recently called Unk by LeBron James' son, Bronny, in the club, and it made him leave.
1: Dang.
2: Well, now is at a point, like last night I went out and Bronny, LeBron James' son, is in the same, he's in the same club, and he goes, Unk, from across the room. I turn around and go, Bronny, he's like, what you doing here? That's what I said. Exactly. It's time to go.
0: It's the suckiest feeling, man. I was called Unk recently a couple weeks ago, and you don't understand how it's going to feel because you don't really think about it. But when it happens, it's like, oh, wow, you view me as old.
1: But
0: it's like
1: a little dagger to the heart. Sign of respect.
3: I was just going to say it. Like appropriate word for like, you know, he doesn't know your name, so he's just like trying to get your attention.
4: A wise older man. Yeah. Right?
1: You want to be called 40? Grandpa.
3: Yeah. Okay. Tell me this. Is Unk better than OG?
0: OG sounds cooler than Unk. Like, it's strange if someone came up and you said, what up, auntie, or what up, tia? You're going to be like, aye. You're not going to welcome that.
1: I guess you're right. Well, I do feel a way when people call me ma'am. I'm like,
0: Oh, really? See, and what's funny about that from the guy perspective, I know for me, see, I'm from the South, and I've always been told out of respect to a woman, you call her ma'am, no matter how old she is. Yes, ma'am. Okay, thank you, ma'am. Mm-hmm.
4: Were you just like a teenager?
0: Yes, yeah, ma'am. Yeah, yeah.
4: Really? Oh.
3: The other day, I walked in front of this dude at Target, and he's like, oh, excuse me there, kiddo. And I said, oh.
4: Yeah, right. He was 90.
0: That's when Nicasio was walking by his white van and he was like, hey, I got a lollipop, kiddo. Tino Cochino Radio,
5: you dig that?
0: Dude, I'm 39 years old and I was just starstruck. Now, you gotta understand, I've been in radio since I was 13. I met a lot of people. Mm-hmm. It doesn't happen a lot, but I was starstruck. I wanna tell you all about the experience.

0: It's hot.
1: 99.5.
0: Being starstruck is real, man. It's so funny when it happens. So I, Tino, am 39, be 40 in February. That's crazy, man.
2: Shut up.
0: I was just hanging out with Brian Littrell from the Backstreet Boys, lead singer. Starstruck.
1: Cool.
0: I'm standing there looking at him and I'm like, he's real. Like I remember watching, like, bro, watching. I had their CDs. I remember watching them on TV. I remember when they released the album. They literally all got in a plane and flew across the world to do shows. Like, I remember all of this.
2: Yeah.
0: And now I'm like, here I am standing here. This sounds so stupid. I have the straightest hair that pokes out. And Brian used to have these little curls. I used to put gel in my hair when I was in elementary to try and make my gel to make my hair curl like Brian.
1: Funny.
0: And so stand there and hang out with him was really dope. And also, you'll hear it in the interview when I run it back for you guys. There was a point where we're sitting there on a stage and he looks at me and I was like, final thoughts, comments, concerns, whatever you want, close it out. He was like, I just want to tell you thank you, man. Like, you're using your platform and what you do to help my son be heard. And if you were to tell 13-year-old me that was a fan of them, that one day I would have him on my show helping his family be heard. Like, bro, that's just crazy.
1: Yeah.
0: So it was just a really cool moment, man. I can't wait for you guys to hear it and see it.
3: Next.
0: We've talked about this numerous times on the show, and it's happening more and more different places. France has now approved a social media ban for kids under 15.
2: Wow.
0: We'll talk more about it next.
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0: Social media is a crazy place, man, especially for kids. And the thing is, I mean, we were just talking about this. Dude, if you post anything, you have to know that the judgment is going to come. Mm-hmm. It's not all going to be positive. And depending on how viral it goes, it's going to get even worse. And depending on if you got thick skin or not, this is really going to bother you. And so a lot of people have been talking about, should there be a ban on social media for a certain like age group? Well, France has approved a law banning social media for children under 15, becoming the first European country to do so. That's cool. And the law also bans mobile phones in high school. What are your thoughts?
2: Wow.
1: I think this is a great idea. I feel like this should be a thing everywhere because, I don't know, it's just too... I mean, okay, I think us as adults, like, we're addicted to social media and our phones almost.
2: Yeah.
1: So to have that on children already and they haven't even experienced, like, I don't know, life and actually talking with people, like, face-to-face, and they're just stuck on their phones, I think it has so many long-term effects that we don't even know yet about yet.
0: I feel like when I first started seeing that kids were allowed to have phones in school, that was so crazy to me. I definitely don't think there should be, but I do think, like, for technology, you want them to help because there's so many, you know, advances.
2: It's different
0: now. I'm like, we need laptops in school that have certain restrictions that you can only access whatever websites.
2: Yep.
0: But I think every desk should have a laptop for the kids to use, but that you can't just get on for email
2: Which
0: or whatever.
2: They do. Yeah. My kid, he's in middle school. They give every kid a laptop, and you have that for the 2 years you're in middle school.
0: That's cool.
2: But they found loopholes. There's like certain, I don't even know, apps or whatever that you can get on that have games, and then when the teacher comes around, you just like click a button, and boom, it goes back to the screen you were supposed to be on.
1: It's crazy.
3: That's what I was going to say. Like, I think this is a good idea, but at the same time, if you hide it from them, it's going to make them want it even more, don't you think?
2: I mean, you have to have restrictions,
3: yeah,
2: man.
3: But it's just like, they're going to, okay, we won't get it here at school, but we'll get it somewhere else.
0: How do you handle social media usage with your kids? Use your Instagram and message me and let me know your thoughts on it and just kind of how you run it in your household. Mm-hmm. It's at Tino Cochino. Again, on Instagram, at Tino Cochino.

right, so you just heard song number 5 tonight inside the iHeartRadio Top 5 Countdown. And this is number 4. Don't like it? 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
0: Woo! We are almost there. The top two songs of the day. I know it's been a long top five, but dude, the biggest songs voted by you and your thumbs ups on the iHeartRadio app. Yes, it is coming up next. We're almost there. Don't bail on us. 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Hang out.
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3: 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Yeah.
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1: There's a surrogate woman fighting for custody of babies that she birthed after the father never claimed them.
0: Yeah, it's crazy.
1: Let's talk about it. I didn't see this, but Serena's got like the story. What's exactly happening?
0: So this woman agreed to be a surrogate for a single man in China, and she gave birth to triplets in November of 2024. Well, I guess the father was having trouble with his visa, so he couldn't come at, you know, I guess at that time. So she's like, okay, well, I'll care for the babies until like you get here. And she did for 20 months, though. And at one point, they lost communication because she had even said that she would take the babies to him. And one baby actually died. And this woman was, like, breastfeeding them, her and her husband, like, you know, really raising them kind of as their own. And she said at one point, two men, like, strangers came to her house because the guy's like, oh, I'm sending friends to come to your house. And she said she could not verify who these people were. So she's like, I don't feel comfortable giving you these babies.
1: Well, yeah.
0: So that's when they kind of lost contact. And so she started the whole process to adopt these kids because she was like, okay, I guess he abandoned these children. And this was in February of this year So almost, you know, 2 years later. And now he's like coming with lawyers because he's trying to take these kids now. So like now she's going back. And she's like,
1: I feel like should keep the kids.
2: Especially because she birthed them.
0: Well, I mean, at first, because I was like, okay, let me read like the fine print of this story because, yeah, like, okay, I know she gave birth, but they're technically not her kids. But if he stopped, but if he, technically, but if he stopped communicating for, you know, like months, like, yeah, like I feel like
3: that's abandonment.
0: Yes.
2: So just because he didn't call her over the phone.
0: If they're
2: means
0: your
2: kids. Abandonment, like he didn't
1: 2 years,
2: have his,
1: bro.
2: He didn't have his visa though. He couldn't get over there.
0: But you, if you could still communicate every day, like if I knew my kids were, you know, going through this whole like one up died of the RSV. Now I have two other kids that are being raised by somebody. I would be emailing or whatever I have to do
3: or
0: every
3: WhatsApp.
0: Single day.
3: Yes. Yeah, there's ways to communicate.
2: I'm like, send me one kid at least.
3: And just split them.
1: The guy's gonna make it seem like it's just bananas. Shippy produce, please. Dude, I have a dating podcast, and this week I have special guest Will I Am for the Black Eyed Peas.
2: Oh, dang.
1: And he breaks down his perfect definition of love. And at first, it sounds really sweet and beautiful. Mm-hmm. But then when he gets to his idea of what actual true love is, I feel like I can smell what he's talking about, and it disgusts me.
3: Oh,
1: and I'll share it with you next.

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0: So on this week's dating podcast, Laugh at Love, I talk about a lot. I had an experience or a conversation with an acquaintance and their friend, and apparently their friend's husband just died, and she moved on, and some people are judging her because they think it's too quick, and then other friends literally told her, man, you're lucky, I wish my husband would die. That's crazy.
2: Wow.
0: Talk about that. We talk about a lot of different, it was a crazy weekend, so I'm sharing a lot with you, but also I have special guest Will.i.am from the Black Eyed Peas, and he's breaking down to him what true love is.
3: Not getting out of the room when you have to fart and you know they're going to still hold you back, even though you know you got some sneaky bombs. That's love, you know? Is she going to drop some sneaky bombs too? You're like, damn, girl. Like, you hot, you cute, but damn, you stink. That's love, bro. That's love.
0: Serena, please tell me that you do not go number two in front of your husband.
1: No. I need to lock the door, though, or else my kids won't leave me alone.
2: They go in there and stare at you.
0: I have a friend that told me that they've been together 20 plus years, that he will sit on the toilet and go to the restroom while his wife is next to him at the mirror getting ready, doing her makeup.
2: Oh, for sure.
0: And they'll just hang out.
2: I can be in the restroom, door open, and she's right there doing her makeup.
4: Tell me you courtesy flush.
2: I do, but she don't care. That's just love right there.
1: I mean, I understand stuff's going to happen, but we got two bathrooms. Married. We got two bathrooms, so if I'm getting ready, use the other one.
2: That's crazy, Serena. Chino Cachino
0: Radio. I want you to take a second and think about it. What's a car you wish they would bring back? Like, sometimes you forget that cars are not around anymore. My mom's been having issues with her car. This sounds bad, I know, but y'all don't know our relationship, so don't judge. I didn't know what car she had, and she's having issues, so I tried to help, but they don't make anything for her car because they don't make it anymore.
5: Oh, my God.
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1: So what's a car you wish they would bring back? It's Tino Cochino Radio. This is Tino. And my mom reached out. She said, hey, can you, we've been rebuilding our relationship, right? And I it sounds weird, but I don't know what car she drives. I don't live in town.
2: Yeah.
1: I haven't seen it. I don't know. I just know she has a car.
0: Yeah.
1: And so she's been having issues with it. And she was like, yo, can you help me? I had to bust out the back window to get my keys because I locked them in.
0: I'm
1: like,
0: oh my gosh.
1: I'm sure I could have called someone. But whatever. So she had a coat, like, as her window, right? And I was like, oh my God, Mom. All right. We'll figure it out. So I call a local glass company. And I'm like, hey, man, I'm out of town. But, you know, my mom had this incident. I'm trying to get her a window. How do we get it replaced? She's like, all right, what kind of car is it? And so she sent it to me. It's a 2005 Mercury Sable.
2: I know exactly what that looks like.
0: I don't even know what that one, yeah, what it is.
1: Mercury is not even a thing anymore.
2: Yeah.
1: Like, they're not around. I remember it as a kid.
2: Me too.
1: And so the guy was like, look, man, they don't even make parts for this car anymore anywhere in the nation.
0: That's
1: crazy. So what are we going to do? He's like, your best bet's to go to eBay. And so I went to eBay immediately, found it, ordered it. They're going to install it. It's all good.
3: That's insane. Nice.
2: Who's keeping the glass around for eBay? That's crazy.
1: Well, a lot of cars, like people will take the cars in and let's say like junk shops.
4: Junkyards. Stripping junkyards. For parts.
1: Yeah.
4: Okay, yeah.
1: So the parts are out there. We got it. They got it. It's all good. But I just started thinking about like cars. Like what are throwback cars that are not around anymore? Like my dad, I'm not manly, so I don't know everything. I want to say he had a T-top Thunderbird. That's a thing, right?
2: Yeah.
4: Ooh. Mm-hmm.
1: He used to have that. I remember it was like a baby blue, like a candy baby blue. And I always thought it was a really cool car.
0: I had a Maxima.
2: That's the better car.
0: Oh, I hated it though, because I would always have problems with it. And then it was embarrassing. I had to put power steering fluid in it all the time. And then because of like when the summer would come, it would just leak out even more. Ew.
2: Then he couldn't turn it.
0: It was a headache.
4: When you had that car, did you have nice white toes?
0: No, probably not. I was broke.
2: Oh my God.
1: Jesus. What's your excuse now?
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2: The biggest stories of the day right now. Rose, what you got?
3: Nearly 20 people were taken to the hospital after falling ill at the Capital Guardian Youth Challenge Academy in Laurel. The Anne Arundel County Fire Department responded to the Youth Academy Sunday afternoon for a medical emergency. Investigators say carbon monoxide was not to blame and the illness may be food-related. The Academy is a military-style residential youth program run by the D.C. National Guard in partnership with the Office of the State Superintendent of Education. Five D.C. area teens and their coach are facing charges in Florida after being arrested during a youth basketball trip. Investigators say the teen stole items from a 7-Eleven and then ran from their store, and their coach allegedly lied to police who were trying to identify the teens involved. And Montgomery County native NASA astronaut Chris Williams is back on Earth after spending 241 days aboard the International Space Station. He safely landed back on Earth with two Russian astronauts, traveled more than 102 million miles, and orbited Earth nearly 4,000 times during his first space flight. I'm Rose. Those are the three things you need to know for your day on Hot 99.5.
2: Thank you, Rose.

0: It's Monday, July 27th. The Fred Show's on. Hello, Kaylin.
1: Hello.
0: Hi, Jason Brown. Hi. Hello, Paulina.
2: Hey.
0: Kiki's in the bathroom. She'll be out in a minute. $2,000 with Showbiz Shelly in the showdown in a little bit. You can win that money to start your week. Waiting by the phone is new. Why did somebody get ghosted? Kiki's Court is coming up this morning and so much more. It's Monday. It's the Fred Show. We're on the radio, the iHeart app, YouTube, Facebook, TikTok, and Instagram all morning. And catch up anytime. Search for the Fred Show. Let's go. I could be.

0: left waiting by the phone? It's the Fred Show.
1: Hi, Carrie. Good morning. Welcome to the show. How are you?
2: I'm good. How are you guys doing?
1: We're doing all right. What's going on with this guy, Mike? I mean, you say you're good, but... And people say that. They're like, I'm so good. You're good, but you're being ghosted. I want to know how you met Mike. I want to know about any dates that you've been on. And then I want to know where things stand now.
2: Okay. Well, thank you for putting me in my place. You're right. I'm not really all that good. I met Mike at an airport. We were waiting for our flights. And, you know, he was on business. And I was going to see my friend from college. And I thought he was really cute, and I really enjoyed talking to him. So, you know, I gave him my number, and we had dinner about, I'd say, like a week later. And, you know, he was a little more distant at the dinner than he was at the airport and on text. Like, via text, he was talking away and at the airport. But, like, dinner, he was way more distant. But at the end of the night, we just, like, hugged and... I've tried calling him. He told me he was going to call me. He hasn't. I tried calling him. I tried texting him, and he hasn't responded at all. So,
1: okay. All right. So you met in the airport, and, like, the chemistry was there, obviously, and you met wild, so you saw what he looked like for real, and he saw you, and you exchanged numbers, and so you're thinking this is going someplace only for him to get kind of cold on the date. And that's weird because, again, it wasn't like you met for the first time in person. I mean, you kind of already... You were known quantities to one another, right? Like, you knew each other.
2: Yeah, it's not like I catfished him. And every scenario is going on in my head. I have no idea what happened. So.
1: Okay. All right. Well, Carrie, let's call Mike in just a second. Going to play a song, come back. We'll call Mike. You'll be on the phone. We're going to ask some questions. At some point, you're welcome to jump in. And the hope is that we can straighten this out and set you guys up on another date and pay for it, all right?
2: Okay. Thanks.
1: Let's see what happens next. Part 2 of Waiting by the Phone after this.

0: Good morning. It's the Fred Show, part two of Waiting by the Phone. Hey, Carrie.
1: Yes.
0: Let's call Mike. You guys met at the airport. You were going different places. You were traveling for something. He was traveling for work, and you got to talking. You exchanged numbers. You wound up going out for dinner, except things kind of changed at dinner. You felt like there was, you know, high chemistry and then flirty texting and all this stuff. And then you meet for dinner, and he's a little bit more distant, and now you can't get a hold of him at all, and you want to know what happened.
1: Yeah, definitely.
0: All right, let's call Mike now. Good luck, Carrie.
1: Thanks.
0: Hi, this is Mike.
2: Yes, may I ask who's calling?
0: Hey, Mike, good morning. My name is Fred. I'm calling from the Fred Show, the morning radio show, and I have to tell you that we are on the radio right now, and I would need your permission to continue with the call. Can we chat for just a second on the air? Would you mind?
2: Yeah, that's cool.
0: Thank you very much. We're calling on behalf of a woman who reached out to us. Her name is Carrie. I guess you met at the airport and recently went out on a date. Do you remember Carrie?
2: Yeah.
0: Okay.
2: Yeah.
0: All right. Well, so she just talked to us and described how you met and that you were going one place and she was going the other, but you exchanged numbers and then you went on a date, she says. She admits that you were a little bit distant on the date and that now she can't get a hold of you at all and she thinks that you're ghosting her and she'd like an explanation. She'd like to know why.
2: It was a little complicated.
0: Okay. Well, we've got time.
2: Yes. Yeah, so, you know, she invited me out and then there was another couple there and I didn't know that it was going to be a double date and then
0: hold on
3: what?
0: Like we can't just breeze over that. Okay, so she says I want to go out with you and here's where we're going. You agree to that.
2: Yeah.
0: You're like all good and then you show up to see her and there are other people there, like another. So it's a double date that you didn't know about.
2: Yeah, exactly. So yeah, it was a little awkward, but you know,
0: so she brought some friends on the date. Like that's kind of weird. That's kind of a weird thing.
2: Something
0: like that. You didn't know
2: that.
0: All right. So then, what happens next?
2: Yeah, I mean, so we ate dinner. I was a good sport about it, and you know, at some point, they said they had a hotel room for the evening, so we went back there and
0: It's so casual about this. So hold on.
4: You did it.
0: Okay. So you
4: sorry.
0: So there's a double date now that you didn't know about. And so you're just sitting there going with this, and then at the end of this they say we have a hotel room and then you go there?
2: Yeah. And I mean they asked and Carrie immediately accepted, so at this point, you know, I just kind of asked what happened, and the other couple seemed confused, like they didn't understand why I didn't understand. And
0: so you get to this hotel room, and then you realize this isn't like a, I assume this is supposed to be some kind of a double
3: activity.
0: Right. This is supposed to be some kind of a, and then at that point, were you like, oh, okay. Well, did you go through with it?
2: I just straight up asked Carrie for an explanation. She said that she and that couple, they used to play together when she was in another relationship, and they only get together as a couple, so she needed a partner. And
4: why did you go and then ask?
0: Yeah, I mean, what did you think? This is not on you, but I'm just curious.
2: Yeah, I've never done something like that before, so
0: you
2: know, I didn't know.
0: Jenga? Like, what exactly did you think?
2: Yeah.
0: When a couple says, I have a hotel room, would you like to come back? I mean, I'll be honest, I would be curious as well, but I wouldn't be curious about what we're going to do. I guess I'd be curious about how it works after. Like, I think I know that we're not going back to watch pay-per-view. Like, you know?
3: Well,
0: I mean,
3: maybe.
0: Yeah. Make a pay-per-view,
4: right.
0: But yeah. So you get there, and what did you want to, like, see the inside of the room or something? Like, I mean, you had to know what this was about.
2: I mean, yeah, definitely got the hint eventually, and then, you know, I just kind of rolled out.
0: Okay, let me bring Carrie into this. He's awfully chill about this. Carrie, you were looking for a fourth for a predetermined dynamic, but you didn't tell him this ahead of time. Carrie,
5: make some noise. She's there right now.
1: I'm sorry. My phone was on mute because I'm just appalled.
0: Wait, you're appalled?
4: Like, hi, girl.
1: Yeah.
3: I mean, right. I'm appalled.
0: We're appalled.
1: What guy wouldn't want to do this? He's acting crazy. We missed out on a ton of fun. I mean, thanks to him. I don't know that you had to miss it. It sounded like you could find the fun.
0: Yeah, but you can't. Why is he crazy? Like, not everybody is comfortable with that. I mean, he barely knew you. He didn't know these people at all. He had no idea what he was getting. The least you could do, Carrie.
1: Actually, I honestly like. He's way too stuffy for me. Like,
0: well, that may be. But, Carrie, the least you could do is let this guy know what he's getting into. You didn't tell him about a double date, and you certainly didn't tell him about a swinger situation.
1: I was into. He wasn't connecting the dots. I'm sorry.
0: I mean, I think there are probably swingers listening right now going, that's not how this works. Like, don't you normally either tell the person what we're up to or, like, you guys start something and then integrate into something? I mean, I don't know. I'm no prude, but if I went on a first date and I'd never seen these people before and then it's let's go back to the hotel. I mean, you're assuming that he's attracted to these people, Carrie. Like, it's not just, like, it's not just one size fits all.
1: Was he?
0: I don't know, Mike. Were they good-looking people?
4: Girl.
1: Yes, they were.
0: Mike? Oh. Hello?
2: Hey, yeah, what's up, guys?
0: Where did you?
2: I'm just weirded out.
0: Where did you go? Did you go make a sandwich? I don't know what's going on.
2: I went back to my happy place.
0: Were they good looking people? These people.
2: I mean, they're all right, but I'm not. You know, I'm not trying to see the dude's balls or anything.
4: Hook up on the first night. He hasn't even kissed you yet. You're asking him for a group activity. You're asking him to lie with the same gender, which we don't even know if he does. You're asking for a lot.
0: I think, Carrie, you're asking for more than you think you're asking for, Carrie. I think this is a...
4: Yes.
1: It worked perfectly fine in all my other relationships. Okay. I don't know why he's got to be the one to be all...
4: Night one?
0: All right.
2: Yeah. Okay. Have y'all ever heard of that? There's a thing called daddy issues.
0: No, I don't.
4: Okay. My daddy left.
0: Yeah, no, yeah. we know it well, actually, but it hasn't caused me to
4: have group life.
5: Right.
0: Okay. This is unhinged. All right, look, so Mike, I'll ask the question. I know the answer, and I don't think it sounds like Carrie's not interested either, but would you like to go out with Carrie again if she promises it's just her?
2: No, thank you, but what do you guys might want to? I don't know what your lifestyle is.
0: Well, not quite that, but yeah, I mean, we could work our way up to that level, but I don't think from the beginning. Carrie, look, I don't know that you want to go out with him either because you said he was stuffy, and it sounds like you guys are maybe into different things, but...
4: Hello?
0: Are you selling? Okay. I think we caught him at work. I don't know what's going on. I think he's trying to sell me a used car. All right, look, Carrie, this isn't going to work out. Good luck to both of you, okay?
2: Thanks, guys.
0: Go back. Oh, he hung up. Okay.

0: Parkway northbound between 197 and Patuxent River Bridge. Slow traffic on 270 southbound between 70 and the truck scales. I'm Rose, and that's your traffic.
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0: Partly cloudy today with a high of 87.
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2: Did you guys see that video from Usher's concert over the weekend?
3: Oh, my goodness, yes.
2: Oh, I could barely get through watching it. I was so uncomfortable. So he was on tour in Nashville with Chris Brown Saturday. And you know both those two are going to make it real spicy. And Usher has been known to pull a lady out of the crowd and definitely not be shy about serenading her and dancing and rubbing up on her. Well, he picked this woman. She got pulled on stage and he started to sing to her and she looked very painfully uncomfortable. So he tried to be like a showman and keep going and interact with her. He was like lightly touching her chin and face. And then when he tried to get her to recline on the bed, I've never seen someone so stiff. Like, she went like this. I know most people can't see me, but it was so uncomfortable that Usher was like, okay, I'm not for all this. He pulled away. He's like, told the audience, I don't think she wants to be on stage. Obviously, every other woman in the crowd is so damn upset because this one chick is like not enjoying herself and it's such a big opportunity to people. And he stopped completely and walked to the other side of the stage, signaled to get the fan off the stage, and he looked pretty annoyed. Some people were booing. The fan later took to social to clap back at criticism and responded to comments that she should have never agreed to go on stage. I don't know what was going on there.
4: See, I've seen people act the opposite way, where like if you're with me, if you come to the show with me, mm-hmm. and you act like that on stage, you're leaving. I'm leaving, and you may as well just go with him. Because like, have you seen some of these people act like they were actually making love to the guy on the stage?
3: Oh, you would be mad about that?
4: I'd be embarrassed. I'd be like, "Why you? What do I do to you?
3: Oh,
4: you can't. What do you mean?"
2: He's losing his words. Yeah. I mean, Keke Palmer and her baby daddy kind of broke up over that, right? Yeah, I mean, that's what started it.
4: I mean, you could embarrass me. I'm not sure if I wouldn't leave you, but if you go up there and like start taking your clothes off and it's like, you know, like, I don't know, like you've never seen a sexy man before. I just think you look stupid if you're the guy standing there. Your girl's up there getting, you know, ravaged by, I don't know, Flo Rida or whatever,
3: it's,
4: you know?
3: Part of the show. Come on. It's a once-in-a-lifetime thing.
4: Okay, so, okay.
3: If you were on a date and Janet Jackson called you on stage, I would be like, go after it, bro. Yes, you're on stage.
4: Okay, what if it were someone that actually threatened you? Like I don't know. Who's someone hot?
3: Janet Jackson.
4: Okay, but 60-some-year-old Janet Jackson. Like, no, and I mean, she's still hot, and I go up there and let her freak me.
2: Janet.
4: But I'm saying, like, I have a feeling you wouldn't feel that way if it were someone that threatened you, and Big Tim's up there acting like just like he's never seen it before in his life.
3: Hey, man, if Nicki Minaj or any of these hot ladies that he loves pulls him on stage, I'm like, you know what? I'm sitting right here. You're not going backstage with her. Live it up. Make me proud.
4: No, it's like more than once I've been to concerts and it's just, it's a tale, as Paulina would say, it's mm-hmm. a tale so old as time. Some representative with an earpiece and all black comes out and starts talking to the girl that I'm with. It's happened more than once. Like, hey, because so-and-so wants to see you backstage. Like, after the meet and greet or whatever, it's like, it happened one time with New Kids on the Block.
3: Oh no.
4: I can't remember which one. I can't remember. I'm not going to say. But one of them apparently was summoning the girl I was with, and she was like, no, I'm good. Like, it's fine.
2: What?
4: And I actually said to her, I'm like, if you, I mean, I barely know you. Like, if you want to go back there and whoever's going to do whatever, that's, I mean, so be it. But it's happened more than once, and it's always a representative. Like, how much more effective would it be if the star himself, but he can't, the star himself can't get rejected.
2: Yeah, in public, yeah.
4: Right, so somebody else gets rejected. But it probably would work better if that person, but anyway, my point is, like, I'm not going to stop you. But if I'm out there sitting by myself for an hour and a half while you hang out with an artist on his bus, like, what am I? I can just go home now. Like, get me an Uber. Yeah, because everyone's looking at you. You know what I mean? Like, when your girl gets pulled up on the stage and she starts acting like she's, you know, having the highest of high times, and everyone's looking at you like,
3: it's Usher, man. That's once in a lifetime.
4: I don't think
3: have
4: it's
3: fun.
2: Same but different, our very own Jason Brown loves his man so much that he turned down meeting his favorite, Taylor Allison Swift, because he was not able to join him backstage.
4: Now, that's insane.
2: That is, you are, oh,
4: yeah. That has to keep you up
2: at night. Him.
0: It does. You think he'd be nicer to me?
4: Well, there's no threat of, you know.
0: I can't think of hook up with Taylor.
4: Right. There's no. Right. Well, maybe. I don't know. If anyone can turn you, it's probably her.
0: Yeah, probably.
4: I don't know. I would just. It's like, don't embarrass me.
3: Yeah.
4: I'm not worried that you're going to go, like, marry him. I'm just. It's just like, oh, great. I get to sit here by myself now. Well, a very good-looking shirtless man dry-humps you. Like, cool.
0: Very good-looking. Cool. I was like, I hadn't seen Usher in a minute. I was like, damn, he is ripped right now.
2: Really, really quickly, how does Bunny XO celebrate her divorce being finalized? Rolls Royce. She got herself a Rolls.
4: Damn, if he wanted to, he would divorce someone. Like, I had no idea how fast you can get divorced.
2: You can get divorced very fast.
4: If you want to get divorced fast, Angelina. You can get divorced fast.
2: Exactly.
4: Like, if he wanted to, he would. Look at this. Like, we just started talking about, and I realized this probably was going on before we started talking about it, but, like, we just started talking about this divorce, and they're done. It's over.
2: Giselle and Tom, real quick, you know, you can do that. It's possible. But $500,000 it cost her. She said sometimes a girl needs to spoil herself. So this is how she is moving on to her next era. If you want to catch up on anything you missed from the show, you can always do that on the free iHeartRadio app.
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0: Good morning. I wonder how often this happens, but there's a headline today. A bougie New York City bakery has denied a woman's accusation that they stock croissants from Costco and resold them to customers for a higher price. So this lady went to this, I'm not going to say it right. It's a fancy bakery in Manhattan, and she witnessed a guy delivering desserts to the French-themed cafe. She shared the footage of a guy carrying in multiple boxes of what appeared to be prepackaged croissants and then placing them on the floor inside the shop. And then one of the boxes had the Costco logo on it. The video went viral. Now, I don't know how much these are, but if it's one of these fancy, bougie, like trendy restaurants, then it's probably like $10 croissants, right? A worker from the bakery says they don't get any products from Costco and their croissants are made fresh. The employee said that they had simply reused Costco boxes during a delivery from the company's production site in Coney Island, which I guess is possible. I mean, it's possible that you're using like old packaging.
1: You reuse some old Costco packaging. That says croissant on it.
0: It's possible. It says Costco croissant.
2: Right. Like, I mean, that part is a little fishy. I do reuse bags and boxes and stuff, but that part is a little too.
0: But did it say that specifically? Did it say, I just said Costco.
2: It didn't
0: say,
2: I thought it said croissant.
0: Guy carrying in multiple boxes. Yeah, she added that part.
2: Oh, I was like, would appear
0: to be prepackaged croissants. I think this is probably happening more than you know. I think you're probably going to these bougie, trendy restaurants that go viral on TikTok only to find out that some of the stuff is from a Cisco truck that they just that they warmed up again.
1: Absolutely. Yes. Who has time to make homemade croissants? Like the big, like
0: how do you say it again?
1: Croissants.
0: You really enunciated that.
1: I don't have time for that. Like I just.
0: But you're supposed to have time for that if you make croissants for a living.
3: Right, you're a croissant restaurant. Yeah. You should be making those.
0: I think you're supposed to make time for that. Yeah.
1: I put my special garlic butter across the top. Now it's my croissant. So
0: croissant. I've never heard out of nowhere. Now you're from New York when you say croissant. Have you seen this guy in Arizona? It's like he's like a good looking guy and he owns a bakery called Sable and people line up like the night before and he has bodyguards.
2: The night bodyguards.
1: Right.
0: The guy's probably in his like mid to late 20s. He makes like these incredible pastries. They're expensive. You can only buy four. I think for four, it's like $60.
1: What?
0: And they're like, you know, if you order a raspberry tart or something, it's like an entire container of raspberries on top of it. Okay. I mean, it's like serious stuff, but the guy, he's a very good looking guy.
2: Oh, yes.
1: Yeah, he's cute.
0: And so they do this in the middle of the night. People line up for like eight hours ahead of when they open in order to get these things. And then every morning he does a walk with two gigantic bodyguards. The bodyguards I don't get.
3: Right.
0: The guy, dude, you're making, what is he making?
1: Croissants.
0: That's what he's making.
1: Very fancy.
2: He works the driveway window too. Like,
0: it's like this whole thing, and he's on TikTok, and then
1: oh, he's gorgeous.
0: There's a little bit of a controversy about him because he was in some video that I watched of. It was a video toxic masculinity, and I watched it.
2: Oh,
0: and
2: boy.
0: I really wish he hadn't been in that setting, but the clip that I saw was like probably the least offensive of any of those kind of videos. Anyway, it doesn't matter. My point is, there's a dude with two bodyguards that's making this stuff, are we going to find out that this dude is buying it from Costco? And then, you know, putting garlic butter on it and calling it his own. I don't think he's doing that because he's got windows around his bakery. So I suppose in theory you could see him making them. Okay. But I mean, are all the ingredients like, is he growing them in the parking lot out back, you know, in the strip mall in Chandler, Arizona?
3: Yeah.
0: I don't think
2: three
0: so.
2: 3 hours? I wouldn't do that for anything.
0: Oh, 3 hours is nothing. Oh, no.
2: Really?
0: People wait. They'll get there at midnight.
2: And
0: it opens at 6 or 7. Right. No, exactly. And then this dude goes out and does his glory walk every day. It's the bodyguards that throw me off. Why do you have bodyguards?
2: Right. Right.
3: What is
2: know
3: someone going to do to you?
0: Right. Like, what do you think is going to happen? They're going to steal your secret
1: croissants
0: recipe? Anyway, it all looks good, but it's, you know, the things that people will do once there's hype.
3: Yeah. Everyone's got their stuff. I mean, I would probably do it for something.
1: We need a product. So we need to get in the lab, get in Costco line, and
0: find out. All right, we'll start working on your
1: croissants
0: recipe. It's the French show.

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0: before Burroughs Avenue Northeast to East Capitol Street. Indian Head Highway jammed northbound between Swan Creek Road and Palmer Road. Siouxland Parkway inbound stop and go between Alabama Avenue Southeast and Stanton Road. The Inner Loop at Annapolis Road, there's an accident that's been moved to the right shoulder. You're going to see traffic stop and go from Kenilworth Avenue. And the Outer Loop is stop and go between the 95 Interchange and Georgia Avenue. I'm Rose, and that's your traffic.
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1: Here's Rose with three things you need to know.
2: For your Monday. What's up, Rose?
3: Work continues getting the tower at the start and finish line ready for the Freedom 250 Grand Prix of Washington, D.C. It's one of two buildings going up for the big race. Some race fans are excited to see the inaugural IndyCar event in Washington, while others say the large structures blocking views of monuments and change the look of the National Mall. The Freedom 250 Grand Prix is scheduled for August 23rd. Organizers say the temporary facilities will be removed after the race weekend. Five D.C. area teens and their coach are facing charges in Florida after being arrested during a youth basketball trip. Investigators say the teen stole items from a 7-Eleven and then ran from the store. Their coach allegedly lied to police who were trying to identify the teens involved. And a historic D.C. hotel is celebrating its 100th anniversary by converting a terrace into a rose garden. The Caroline Astor Rose Garden debuted at the St. Regis last week. The garden features seven different rose varieties that were selected for their ability to withstand D.C. weather conditions. The St. Regis, Washington, D.C. is celebrating their 100th anniversary throughout 2026. I'm Rose. Those are the three things you need to know for your day on Hot 99.5.
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3: Good morning. The Interloop local lanes jammed between the local lane split and 295. DC 295 southbound stop and go before Burroughs Avenue Northeast to East Capitol Street. Indian Head Highway jammed northbound between Swan Creek Road and Palmer Road. Siouxland Parkway inbound stop and go between Alabama Avenue Southeast and Stanton Road. The Interloop at Annapolis Road, there's an accident that's been moved to the right shoulder. You're going to see traffic stop and go from Kenilworth Avenue. And the Outer Loop is stop and go between the 95 Interchange and Georgia Avenue. I'm Rose, and that's your traffic.
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3: Cloudy today with a high of 87.
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32: Everyone, good morning. It's Monday, July 27th. The Fred Show is here. Hi, Kaylin.
36: Hello.
32: Hi, Jason Brown.
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32: Showbiz Shelly, we're up to two G's. 2,000 bucks next hour in the showdown. If you snapper 35 game win streak, you get paid. Bella is here as well. We'll get to headlines and the entertainment report and blogs this hour. What are you working on, Kay?
36: Lots of stuff. So a TikTok trend led to someone losing their life. It's a very crazy story. A really popular reality show is now casting, and how one artist is trying to combat people going to the bathroom in the pit at concerts, because this seems to be an issue lately.
32: Mm-hmm.
36: You know what I'm saying?
32: You gotta wear diapers to shows now, I guess.
36: No.
32: You just gotta wear a diaper. Or be like me, train yourself over the course of a lifetime to be able to hold it for hours and hours and hours. It's an amazing talent.
5: It really is.
32: And I think it's probably half dehydration, half... Yeah. But I drink at the concert sometimes. I'll have a few beers and I still don't have to go.
5: Wow.
32: Yeah, no, it's incredible. Yeah. I'm incredible.
5: You are.
32: For my ability to do that. Thank you so much. I was watching The Ultimatum this weekend. New season on Netflix. Have you seen this?
5: Yes.
32: Did you watch the new season?
5: Is it the Love is Blind Ultimatum?
32: I guess right? Is that what it's called? Love is Blind Ultimatum? It's Nick Lachey and Vanessa Lachey
5: maybe
32: again.
5: That's why
32: those two host everything. Why they hosted everything?
5: Yeah, when I think love, you know, I mean, no shade, no tea. I don't think those two.
32: I don't know.
5: Been married a long time.
36: I'll give them that.
32: For some reason, I'm just not interested in their perspective.
5: But, I'm not. Right. I don't want to be mean, but
36: wow.
5: that is a grade A shade. I'm going to use that. For some reason, I'm just not interested in your perspective.
32: Like, Nick seems like a good guy. Like, I think I've met Nick before. I think he's probably a nice guy. You know, I'm sure Vanessa's lovely.
5: She's nice, yeah. She asked Kaylin if she wanted a picture. She said, do you want a photo with me? Yeah.
32: Wait, what? I think I've heard this before, but I'm going to act like I haven't. Tell me again.
5: She's very nice and beautiful, but I really had to go to the bathroom, and we were in a break, so I didn't have much time, and she was standing, like, in the hallway, and I was going to the bathroom, and she was like, do you want a picture? And I didn't have that much time, and I had to tell her that I was just using the bathroom.
32: Oh, wow. And what was her reaction to that?
5: She was kind about it. Like, it was fine. Other people were waiting in line for her. I know. I would love a picture, girl, but I was on the clock. And I had to pee.
32: Wow.
5: It was really, like, I know.
32: Wow. That's like when someone waves in public so and bad. You wave back, but they're waving at the person behind you. They're waving at you.
5: Like, I big time Vanessa Lachey.
32: You can't, but you can't do that. You can't ask somebody if they want, you're not sure.
7: No, yeah.
32: You can't be like, would you like a picture with me? No, you can't. And I'm sure she's a lovely human. I believe that she is, but you can't do that.
5: Yeah, and we were on a different floor, so I had probably just start. I was probably like, I can't, like, mess around, you know?
32: Because even if I wanted one, if you asked me, I'd probably say no.
5: It's something that I
7: so hard to
5: about.
7: Say no, though.
32: Yeah. Like, even if I wanted one, and you're like, excuse me, would you like a picture with me? I think I'd say no.
5: Yeah.
32: I think I'd say no, I don't, actually.
5: Yeah.
32: I'm not interested. I actually don't think I care what your perspective is.
5: Dude, that's housewife level shade.
32: No, I don't understand when... I mean, but then again, I'm sure people think the same thing about me. Like, you know, I'm on this show for however long and giving relationship perspective, and I'm single, never married, no kids, not a lot of relationship success, so who asked you? Well, no one. No one asked me, actually. So people probably feel the same way about me. But I watched the latest season, and then it, like, took me, I guess, to season one. You know, Netflix, I think there are four seasons.
5: Yes.
32: So then I think Netflix kicks you right to season one at the end. So I watched that. What are your thoughts on this show, though? You watch the whole thing?
5: I watch, you know me, I dabble. Because my husband watches all of this, so you got to call him for this perspective, because, you know,
32: I would be very interested to hear what Firefighter Javi thinks about all of this.
5: Me too.
32: The guy who has said all of 10 words to me total.
5: Yeah, no, he is locked in with these dating shows, and he's watching one. And the one that I was, like, it was driving me crazy. Like, the one girl, the really, really pretty blonde girl, nice boobies, she's very, very pretty. She was with that guy who's, like, trying to, did you see their argument? I couldn't take it. They were arguing back and forth because he was like, you're gaslighting me and this and that. Do you know what I'm talking about? That guy
32: you're talking about, the dude who was the cheerleader,
5: maybe he had, like, a lot of hair in his face,
32: and then his girlfriend had very noticeably aftermarket boobies, right?
5: She looked great. I gotta call her doctor. She looks great. But my question was, like, why are you around with this man? Like, he actually made me sick to my stomach. Like, he was just constantly telling her, you're gaslighting me. Like, he was using, like, a lot of terminology with her that I did not appreciate. And I was like, I couldn't last 5 minutes with this man. And they were, like, arguing about the same thing I felt. I don't know, about, like, not being heard and communication, this and that. And I think she went with another guy at the end of it.
32: I couldn't last 5 minutes with any of these people, but I will say this. The average age is somewhere like mid to late 20s on this show. I think there was one couple that maybe they were in their 30s, but it's a miracle. I had no business being on television I would have been canceled 100 times over. And not because I'm a bad person or would have said something, like, horrible. I just think that I had your maturity matches. I don't know. Watching back now, I don't know. It's a miracle that I never got cast on Eliminate or Blind Date or The Bachelor, I thought that I once would. Because I'm watching these people going, you're going to regret this. You're going to regret this exposure. The whole time I'm just sitting there going, you are going to hate the way this looks in 5 years. And I wouldn't blame you for it because you're so young and dumb.
36: And now, like on Love Island and stuff, they control people's drinking. I mean, and that's for the best because they get very touchy and sleep together on that show. But like back in the day on Real World, like I would not want to see myself that hammered at the club and have it live forever. You know?
32: Well, one of the questions that came up on the show, this ultimatum show, which, yes, I guess it's an extension of Love is Blind or whatever. Because
5: sorry, I saw Dick Lachey and I was like, oh, no.
32: Well, no, it's basically
5: the
32: same.
5: Not you guys again.
32: It's the same kind of style of production. They have their little tumblers, too, which I can't unsee that. On Love is Blind and on this show, they don't drink out of glasses, like normal glasses. For whatever reason, they drink out of like various forms of like polished stainless steel or whatever they are.
36: Mm-hmm.
32: I don't know why that's noticeable to me, but like they'll be in a restaurant. And everyone else is drinking out of normal glasses. And then here come these polished, like, you know, whatever glasses. I guess it's because they don't want you to see what they're drinking.
36: Okay. It's for, like, continuity, I heard. So if they're shooting a scene or have to edit in a weird way, then if somebody's drink is, like, high or low, that's what I've heard.
32: That's interesting.
36: Yeah, so they don't ever want you to know if a scene was edited out of order or something.
32: That's interesting. Because, like, last night I was watching, I guess it was season one at this point, because I'd already watched the latest season. And I saw that, like, one of the guys had makeup all over his dress shirt, but in the beginning scenes. And so I'm like, oh, well, they reshot that, obviously, because she's already cried all over him.
36: Oh.
32: Which I thought was, I guess that meant that they didn't work out. Because he's got, you know, makeup all over his collar. And I'm like, oh, he broke up with her. And then she cried all over him. They took another shot and they like rearranged it. But it turns out they wound up together, at least for the course of that show. Or at least I don't think they wound up together permanently, but.
36: Yeah, someone made a mistake.
32: But one of the questions that was asked in one of the, because now I'm confused which season I was watching, I don't know where this reference came in. I think it was season one, but it was a woman who was very upset that her husband's a club promoter, and he's like 25 years old, and that's a 25 year old person's job to be a club promoter, whatever. And
36: I know some.
32: Apparently, he likes a lot of other women's Instagram posts, and she thought that was improper. Like, he shouldn't be doing that. Like, his social media activity, which was essentially liking and, like, I don't know, commenting in hot girls' posts.
36: Oh, no.
32: She saw. Okay, so that's the question. So this is my question. 855-591-1035. If I comment, if I like another woman's social media post and I'm in a relationship, am I cheating?
5: Wait.
36: If you like it,
5: are
36: comment.
5: You cheating?
32: Well, that's the question. Because this woman had a real problem with it. It was like, this, you shouldn't be doing that. It's improper. So is it cheating? I don't know, but like,
36: well,
32: but I'm with you. I'm dating you. Uh-huh. I live with you.
36: Uh-huh.
32: What difference does it make? Who else? And then her argument was, well, you're giving other people this false sense of confidence. Like you're essentially letting another girl know that you think she's hot. It's like, okay.
5: You give her a little attention. Her first mistake is being with a club promoter. I'm going to just say that.
36: Yeah.
5: Like,
36: okay.
5: You don't date the club promoter or marry them or whatever she's doing. Like, you don't do that. You just, you use them, you hang out with them, and you get in the club, right? Hey, I want to cut the line. That's
2: period.
5: It. Stops right there. But I don't think it's cheating, but I do think, like, yeah, you're giving somebody a little bit of attention on the side. Like, is it cheating? No, you're not physically doing anything. Unless you're DMing them and having conversations and trying to meet up, then you're cheating. We've crossed the line. But if you're liking it, you're just annoying me at that point. Like, you're just doing this on purpose to upset me.
32: So is Javi your husband? Is he allowed to just freely like whatever he wants on social media? Are you policing that?
5: I'm not policing it, but I know he doesn't. I mean, like, I've asked him before. I was like, oh, do you like photos? I was like, I don't know, this is a conversation I think people, like, I don't know, have, or like men do this. And I've like looked at his social. He follows like four people, which is great, and only has like four followers, and I love that for a reason. But I haven't seen him like a hot girl's photo, even anyone like mutual to us. Like, he doesn't really do much.
32: How do you know? Like,
5: right.
32: I don't mean to sound like peepaw over here, but like, how unless I like,
5: yeah,
32: look at your phone and go through, I guess, I don't know, How would you know if a guy that you liked or your husband or whomever were never, liking like swimsuit photos if they didn't follow the person? How would you know?
5: Oh, that's a good point. That I don't know. I've never really like I've looked to see who like if he's liked stuff. I have. I'll admit that. I'm like, oh, has he liked certain things? And I'm like, no. He just kind of he looks. He sees things, but he doesn't like it. And I respect that he doesn't.
32: The man has vision. He has.
5: Yeah, the man has a vision.
32: He's able to see.
5: Yeah.
32: See, I think the liking is kind of stupid actually because. I can look and I don't have to have any, there has to be no evidence that I, because if I liked the post, then that proves I saw it.
36: Yeah, why do you have to do that,
32: and
36: I guess? You can look and like.
32: The like is really so that the person who's posted it can see that I liked it, right? So it's attention seeking in some ways because it's me, I want that person to know potentially that I mean, when I like someone's photo, I want them to know that I liked it, I guess. Like, you know what I mean? Like if I like a hot girl's photo, then, yeah, I don't mind that she saw that I liked it. So I guess if I'm married, I may as well just look and not like.
2: I mean, hello? Because Instagram will tell on you. Yeah. Like, I don't know if you guys see this, but on my Instagram, every time Fred likes one of these hot girls' photos, your little face pops up with a heart and it's like floating right over her.
36: Oh, you're right.
2: It tells me every time.
36: The men in this office, I'm like,
5: you like
32: How are you seeing that I did it? I don't do it on the Fred Show profile.
2: No, you do it from your profile, but because Instagram knows that you and I have a close relationship, it purposely tells me what you're up to. It will tell on you every single time. So, fellas, please, if you want to be discreet, you better stop liking.
36: And then commenting. If I catch my man in the comments, like, ooh, nice yabos. Like, that's...
32: No, the comments. Now, like, come on now.
36: We've gone way
32: come
36: too
32: on
36: far.
32: Now. Come on now. Everybody can see those.
36: Right.
32: I mean, come on now.
36: And if you follow that person, they pop up first. So, like, if there's some hot, you know, bikini chick or whatever, and... He's in there like,
32: I guess a like is not great if I'm in a relationship with someone liking a bunch of other women's photos. Certainly not a comment, and depending on what the comment is, and certainly not a DM. A DM is just, you're flat out flirting now.
36: Of course.
2: Yes. Divorce court.
36: Yeah, that's cheating, because if she would have said yes, then you would have gone probably, right?
5: Yeah, we can't take your eyesight away, so I think that's like your best tool.
36: I know,
5: like,
36: that's the worst. Right.
32: It's a great tool. I really enjoy my eyesight.
5: That's your only tool.
32: Yeah.
5: If you're
36: in a relationship. Look and like.
32: Now, I agree with this. Someone texted, if you look, you'll find something if you want to find something. If you don't look, it's because you don't want to find nothing.
36: I don't
2: that's
36: know.
2: That's so true. You will find something.
5: Oh, I'll always find something.
2: Something. Like, oh, you thought that was funny? Oh, you laughed at her joke? What was funny about that? Like, you will, because you're looking to have an issue, you will create an issue.
36: Yeah. Well, you will find something if you,
2: know
36: you thought that was funny.
2: Yeah, well, you know I will. Who making you giggle?
36: You.
2: Other than me.
32: Well, then there's this. So this is connected to that. 11% of Americans admit that they've had a flirty or romantic conversation with an AI chatbot, like ChatGPT. 24% of people say that flirting with a chatbot does count as cheating.
36: It doesn't count as cheating in my book, but it gives me the ick. Like, right. I'm out the door regardless. Like, what do you do?
5: I told my chatbot LOL the other day in front of Javi because I forgot he was next to me, and Javi was floored. He was like, why are you saying that to a robot? Like, that man was like about to leave me. Like, he was like, he had the ick from me.
36: Don't be wasting water telling your robot LOL.
5: I know. He looked at me like, what did you just

0: you're going to find something.
1: Right.
0: You want to look. Yeah. And then if you don't look, you won't find nothing.
1: Right. But somebody, someone crochet that onto a pillow or something, or like a line of t-shirts. I mean, it's brilliant. I do think, though, it's true. Like when people were like, I want to go through your phone. Okay, well, if you,
0: you're going to find something.
1: Right, exactly. Like, maybe I'm not out here just like crazy flirting or cheating or doing something else, but you might find, if you look hard enough, you'll find something to be upset about.
2: You guys, I'm going to blow your mind. I have looked a lot and not found anything. It is possible to not find anything.
1: I also don't think we should be looking.
0: Oh, you'll find something.
2: We don't,
1: rummaging through people's stuff. This man is a poet, okay?
2: Right.
1: Don't you talk to Hector like that.
2: Thank goodness for the good men that I have looked and I found nothing, and I never looked again.
1: He's a poet laureate. When he speaks, then we're listening.
2: You're right.
1: Okay?
2: I found something.
1: Damn, Hector, I'm so sorry that happened. Don't listen. Have a good day, Hector. You speak, okay?
2: Yes,
1: you don't let anybody stop you. Love you, too.
2: Keep that phone locked.
1: Yeah, don't let anybody tell you that what you're saying doesn't make sense. Unbelievable.
3: No, you made a lot of sense to me, yeah.
1: If you disagree with Hector, then you don't get
2: it. Sorry, he knows my
1: list. Yeah, exactly.
3: He's a prophet.
1: I don't think people should be rummaging through people's phones. I think that I also don't think we should be turning to AI for conversations that we should be having with our partners.
2: I'd rather you do that with a human.
1: I don't know.
2: Seriously.
1: That being said, I did co-pilot is liking a social media post cheating. And why it can be considered micro cheating, flirtatious or suggestive content, secretive or hidden behavior, pattern of attention. If you're repeatedly liking posts from the same person, then you are looking to get their attention.
2: Yeah.
1: Emotional investment. When it's less likely to be cheating, if it's a platonic or a public figure. Now, there's an interesting one. If I just sit here and like Hillary Duff's posts all day, every single post, I don't miss one.
2: Is that not what you do?
1: Am I? Well, again, it was a very specific example. Maybe I do. But I have really... Well, I have no chance of meeting her because I wouldn't have been put on the list in order to meet her because it was important for spouses and people who don't work for us to go backstage. But anyway.
2: She's so tiny. I would like to see you guys.
3: I'm a spouse.
1: Well, there's a picture. I told you there's a picture somewhere of us back in the day. I think she was like,
2: can you find it?
1: I was 23 or something, but I was wearing a turtleneck. I remember that.
2: Cute.
1: But if. I normally you'd have no chance of meeting said person. So is it really that bad, or are you just a fan? Like where do you draw? Where do you delineate? I'm just a fan. I just like this person a lot. Like if you like Megan Fox's stuff all day, and you'd live in the suburbs and are married with two kids, and you don't have an occasion to run into Megan Fox in Ibiza anytime soon. You know what I mean?
2: There's a line. I've dated guys who are like obsessed with a hot celebrity, and there's a line. Like there definitely is where it's like, okay, this is getting a little weird.
1: Yeah, but should it be a problem in your relationship? Like, look at Kiki and Omarion.
4: Now, what? Let's see.
2: That's a great example.
4: Quiet. I do. I
1: feel like, the problem in this case is she likes all of his stuff. And she knows the man. That's the problem. See, so that's a problem because you actually, he's not just a famous person. He's a famous person that you know and have access to.
4: I know, man. It's crazy.
2: How does Tim really feel about that?
4: I don't know. I don't want to talk to him about that anymore. I'm planning a wedding, okay?
1: You know what you tell him? You tell him what Hector always says, which is, if you look, you'll find something.
4: Exactly.
1: If you want to find something, if you don't look, it's because you don't want to find nothing.
2: Period.
4: That's right.
1: So just take a screenshot of that, and next time Tim has something to say about it, then that's what you say to him. Is this a Bruno Mars song, or is this Lechona?
3: It's giving.
4: Oh, it's a great song.
3: Right.
1: No, I know that, but I'm just listen.
2: What station is this?
1: Yeah, I forgot about the intro. The headlines are next.

0: biggest stories of the day.
1: I don't know. I guess I forgot about the clarinets or whatever that is. Trumpets. Forgot about them. Guys, it's going to be really hot. Severe storms.
2: Mm-hmm.
1: Both across the country. Another heat dome is dropping. That sounded weird to say. Another heat dome is dropping on much of the U.S. I don't know.
2: I'm sick of this.
1: It almost sounded exciting for a second, but major U.S. cities like Phoenix, Las Vegas, Minneapolis, and St. Louis are seeing extreme heat warnings as temperatures are expected to reach near or into the triple digits. The heat index will be between 105 and 115 in much of the region. The dangerous heat is expected to persist across much of the central and southern United States through at least Monday. Meanwhile, a cold front could start bringing cooler temperatures to the upper Midwest early this week. It just turns you on, doesn't it, Jason? This mm-hmm. meteorological talk.
3: More, yes.
1: Yes. With the heat dome comes a pattern of severe weather. Storms will roll across the Great Lakes and Ohio Valley into the Mid-Atlantic and East Coast through Wednesday. So stay cool. Another rollover for the Mega Millions and Powerball jackpots. That's why I'm here today. I didn't win. The jackpots for the Mega Millions and Powerball continue to grow. Nearly $1.5 billion will be up for grabs this week. Saturday's Powerball drawing failed to produce a big winner, so an estimated $633 million on the line tonight. Meanwhile, Tuesday's Mega Millions jackpot jumped to $800 million since no tickets matched all six numbers in Friday's drawing. The Powerball cash option is just over $277 million, and for Mega Millions, $344, of which you get half. Still not enough. It's not enough. You know, I mean, I could make it work.
3: Yeah.
1: But I'm not going to go on this rant again, but you know how upset I am when I win $633 million and you give me like $14. Where did it all go?
2: Uncle Sam.
1: It's upsetting. Yeah. Did you see the Odyssey?
2: No.
1: You didn't go see the Odyssey because you were at Hillary Duff?
4: Hillary Duff last night.
1: Yeah, you were at Hillary Duff.
4: I feel so bad.
1: The Odyssey was leaked online over the weekend. A high-quality bootleg copy of the film was posted to X and viewed by millions after a tweet went viral Saturday. So if I get on X, I can watch a whole movie?
2: Right, what?
1: There's a whole movie X?
2: It's like 3 hours, right?
3: Yeah.
4: Wow.
1: I thought the whole purpose of X was like fewer than 100 words, and I can watch a 3.5-hour movie on it. The Odyssey full version, I guess you could see this thing, caused a storm of views on a post from a now suspended account. The post included a high quality version of the film and reached over 2 million views within 2.5 hours. The leak was eventually replaced with a takedown notice and the account was suspended. Two guys successfully parachuted from the top of the Space Needle in Seattle on Friday. According to police, the men entered the popular attraction with purchase tickets and were captured on camera at the top level of the needle before entering a restroom. They then emerged wearing helmets, jumped over the glass, leaped off the 605-foot-tall Space Needle. The search for the suspects, described to be in their 20s, remains ongoing. If that's all you got, I don't think you're going to find them. Yeah, we're looking for two guys in their 20s with parachutes.
3: Right.
1: Yeah, I'm sure they went right over to the Pike Place Market, and then they went into Starbucks after that with their parachutes, threw some fish around. Like, come on, guys. Come on. So if you guys are... Is anyone a big Pepsi fan? I mean...
2: Yes.
1: Are you? You're a Pepsi girl? Are you a big Pepsi fan?
2: Yes.
1: Oh, we're going with that. Yeah. So there's a Pepsi collab for a body care collection. If you're a huge Pepsi fan, then Glam Light has some products for you. The company teamed up with Pepsi for a body care collection. 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Is it turning us on?
2: We don't need that. You know, no.
4: I'm a Coca-Cola girl. I'm sorry, Pepsi.
1: Okay, well, if they smelled like... If you walk up to a guy in a bar, like, say, Jacob Elordi, but he smells like someone just dumped a frozen Coke all over him.
4: Oh,
1: you're into
4: love.
1: It.
4: Yeah.
1: I don't know. It's like, isn't there some sort of an artificial smell that's like, if it's too sweet... And you're grown, like as a kid, you could smell like that. But as a grown up, can you smell like that?
4: Somebody to my left smells sweet.
1: So a certain part of his body does.
4: Yeah.
1: There is a woman in Maine who holds the record for the most shark tattoos. Why is this news? Because it's Shark Week.
3: Yes.
1: Shark Week.
4: I got that email, yeah.
1: Which is like a month now, isn't it? It's not just a week, is it?
3: Oh, really?
1: I thought it went longer than a week. I feel like it's a month. Yeah. They've been hyping it up since like last Shark Week.
3: Yeah.
1: But it is Shark Week, and one woman is wearing her love for the predators on her skin. Her name is Emily Morrison. She's a shark biologist and the owner of a shark fossil diving tour company. She has 106 shark tattoos on her body. That makes her the Guinness World Records holder for having the most sharks tattooed on a female body. Okay. Let me see here. She was fascinated with Jaws as a kid. She'll appear on My Strange Shark Addiction, which is part of Shark Week.
0: Yes.
1: Yeah, we're really reaching now.
0: I love Shark Week.
1: Yeah. Do you?
0: Yeah.
1: Do you sit there on the couch, you know?
0: I was watching it last night.
1: Smothered in your wild cherry Pepsi body wash.
0: Yep. Uh-huh.
1: And your loofah for your nether region and watch Shark Week.
0: And watch Shark Week. They had a K-pop Demon Hunters collab
1: of course they
0: this
1: did.
0: Year.
1: What, did like BTS go swim with the sharks or something? Is that what happened?
0: Yeah, I'm not sure. I didn't catch that yet.
1: And a missing dog has been reunited with his Nebraska family 5 years after he vanished. She was finally found behind a truck stop more than 600 miles away. The family was heartbroken when the dog escaped from their Lincoln home in 2021. They never gave up hope in finding him one day. A friend sent the family a social media post that their dog, Chong, that's the dog's name, had been found behind an Indiana truck stop about 642 miles away. They reached out to the animal shelter there to claim their dog, learned that somebody had microchipped Chong in the years since he had gone missing. The staff awkwardly had to tell the family that they had contacted the person who microchipped the pooch to pick him up, but if that person failed to respond within 3 days, the shelter would be able to release him to his original family. The grace period passed without a response, and the family was able to readopt their pup, who was warmly greeted by his owner and new brother, because I guess they got a replacement dog.
0: Oh,
1: in the 5 years that he was gone, he was confused a little bit, but now I guess everything is okay.
0: Wow.
1: Be like, yeah, well, we thought you were gone, so we got another one.
2: Hey, he just out here surviving.
1: Turns out you're here. I wonder if he was liking life as a lot lizard behind the truck stop. You know, maybe he was enjoying himself. I'm sure he was eating well. I don't know. I'm being serious. Like, you know. It sounds like somebody was taking care of him, so it's not like he was a complete stray.
0: Yeah, I mean, somehow he had to get 600 and some odd miles, right? I don't think he walked.
1: Like, I'm obviously not for an animal being stray, but, like, if they were taking good care of him at the truck stop, he's probably loving life, you know, eating whatever, and his trucker's coming around, and just being a lot lizard. Anyway, and now he's got to go live with this other dog that they bought to replace him, but then he's back. That would be weird. Could you imagine that? If you, like, disappeared from your family for 5 years, you come back and they made another one? Like, well, we missed you, so we made another one, and here now we got this thing. And then the replacement person's like, well, great. Now he's back, so right. I don't know what I'm doing here.
2: Yeah,
1: be weird. Yeah. It's National New Jersey Day and National Scotch Day, which I'm assuming is the Scotch, the alcohol day today.
2: So, yep.
1: All right, the Entertainment Report and blogs, and a new waiting by the phone all coming up. 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
1: So this is such a crazy story, and I actually saw it on TikTok as it was all playing out, but TikTok influencer Sarah Gilson, also known as Sarah Duffy, posted weeks ago alleging that her husband was a pedophile. So she did that trend that everyone's been doing, the documentary trend, and they were married and they were separating, and so she wrote that in her version of the trend. Well, then her husband saw that, went to her house in the middle of the night, and he actually took her life and then took his life over that TikTok, which is so tragic and sad. And if you go to her page, like, it's still up, the whole post. And a family member told the police that he broke in the middle of the night. A child who lived at the home reportedly called 911. According to court records, she filed 2 protective orders against him in 2021. And then another last month, he was ordered to stay 100 yards away from them and their children. But obviously he ignored that. And it's just crazy to see it all play out on social. They were both active on TikTok, it's
2: so
1: tragic.
2: Sad.
1: Yeah, it's so tragic. So if you see that, you may see that on TikTok today or in the news. That's what's going on with that. Let's switch to something much lighter. Morgan Wallen did 2 shows at the Big House over the weekend. And remember, there was all this talk about whether or not he would have the biggest show in U.S. history. He would break the record. But from everything I saw, he missed it. His back-to-back shows drew massive sold-out crowds of around 75,000 to 89,000 or more per night. But the all-time single-ticketed U.S. concert attendance is staying with Zach Bryan, who drew 112,408 fans at the stadium in Michigan in September. So that's sticking with him. Now, his stage setup does block off an entire south end zone and field sections, I have to say. So I think that made it kind of impossible to hit the record. I don't know why people thought he would, but he did make history as the first artist to play consecutive nights at the iconic venue. Something else his setup had was multiple porta potties on the floor near the pit, because remember that family got a little wet when a guy decided to relieve himself at the show. And so there was a ton of porta potties that are not usually down there that I noticed, which is probably for the best. Probably didn't smell great when they were opened up, but I did call it night one. He walked
3: out.
1: That
3: would be wild, by the way, to like use the porta potty with a gazillion people all around you while Morgan Wallen's like 10 feet away singing, you know, whatever.
1: I kind of like it.
4: Music. Oh, yeah.
1: You don't have to miss your music, you know?
3: I don't know.
1: Yeah.
3: It's like, you know, they're standing right there, like, right, right. Excuse me. I need to, and then who gets that spot? You know, right? I wouldn't want that one.
1: I know. It'd be diabolical if somebody went, like, number two at that point. Like, that would be the craziest thing ever. I did call it night one. He walked out with Lions defensive end Aiden Hutchinson, who's a great guy, went to U of M. Night two, it was the Hughes brothers, who helped Team USA bring home a gold at the Olympics. One of them is dating Tate McRae, if you did not know. So people were wondering if she was there. They're adorable. Morgan was wearing the gold medal as he came out with them. So those were the walkouts. And lastly, Love Island USA is now casting, Fred. Okay, if you're interested, I have some tips on how to get cast on the show. Show your personality.
3: Some abs would be helpful. Yeah.
1: No, the casting director says funny will get you very far. Just like with the lady, show your personality. Highlight your life goals, which cracks me up because I do remember one of them being asked on the show, what is your life goal? And he said a Cheetos endorsement, or Cheez-Its, excuse me. And then he did get that Cheez-Its endorsement when he left the villa, but that was his, hey, you know, everybody, it's good to dream. You want to be camera ready because that's the first time they're going to see you. So wear your makeup, be honest and unique, stay positive and open, follow instructions closely, and you must have a social media presence and be prepared for interviews. By the way, sometimes they creep people's socials and then ask them if they want to be on, but they are now casting for next year if you want to go on that show. 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
2: It says if we're writing in our diaries, except we say them aloud, we call them blogs. Kiki's got one, go.
3: Yes, dear blog. So over the weekend, I got a chance to spend a lot of quality time with my big sister, Helena, who is more like a mom to me. If you've been listening to the show for a while, you know that Helena raised me. And there was an opportunity, shout out to Visit Cincy. They invited us out, and our friends at Kiss 107.1 out there, they invited me to come hang out in Cincinnati this weekend for the Cincinnati Music Festival. And they also have this cool thing, this Black Music Walk of Fame out there. And all weekend, it was like all of Helena's favorite artists in one place. And so I was like, okay, I can get a plus one. I'm definitely taking her with me. And I took her to the festival. And night one was one, like two of her favorite artists of all time, Charlie Wilson. Another one was Ledisi. And then so just seeing her in the elements of like enjoying her favorite artist. She was dancing. She was having a cocktail. She was smiling. It reminded me of like when she used to take us to like Disney on Ice. Like, she really wasn't for her, but she would sit there and just, like, smile, like, look at what I've done. And that's kind of how I felt all weekend, and just watching her in the element. The second night was Mary J. Blige.
2: Okay.
3: And Mary performed for, like, an hour. She did all of her hits. And, I mean, Mary is for everybody. You know what I'm saying? So, like, I'm enjoying Mary. She's enjoying Mary. But just watching her, like, in that element and just knowing that, like, I provided this space for her, it made me feel so proud. So, it was like, I just want to tell anybody, if you have an opportunity, if your parents are still with you, if you have an opportunity, take your parents to a concert.
2: I'm not taking my mom to Bruno Mars. She'll embarrass me.
3: What?
2: I'm not taking my mom to Usher. She'll wind up on stage with him.
3: Yeah, now, Mama Fred would have known what to do. She would have known what to do on stage.
2: And that's the problem. She wouldn't have been like that lady who went viral. Right. She probably would have shown him a thing or two, and I don't need to see it.
3: Good.
2: Did she behave herself, or was...
3: I mean, she was having a time.
2: Any of the moves? Like, I didn't know you had it in you?
3: Absolutely. Like, I look over at one point, she's over here, like, twerking with my friend Zach. I'm like, bro, you gotta slow down. Like, she was having shot a clock. You know, it's her birthday weekend, so she was completely in her element. And I was like, you know what? Exactly. Hell yeah. Like, if you have a chance to take your parents to a concert, do it. Because she had the time of her life. And it was all weekend. There were so many different events with her artists. Like, this was her time to shine. So she loved it. So shout out to Cincinnati. I had a great time.
2: That's like, I see it on TikTok all the time. I want to say it's SeaWorld Orlando.
3: Oh, yeah.
2: That's doing, like, basically... late 90s, 2000s, anything.
3: Ashanti was there
2: last weekend. Juvenile, the Ying Yang Twins at SeaWorld. And it's like all these people, and they're holding up their babies and stuff because it's like, I made you to this song.
3: Yes.
2: No, it's lit.
3: It's so lit.
2: But people reliving their glory days at these shows, just acting a fool at sea. You got an orca over there swimming around. I got talking about Ying Yang Twins.
3: Yep.
2: Wait till you see my whatever.
3: Mm-hmm. Yep.
2: And then these guys are looking a little aged, but still, like, so are the fans. So we're all just having a nice time. Like, yeah.
3: It's a great feeling. Like, and I really want people to really get that experience with their parents. Like, let the parents just have that time to themselves. And I don't know. For Helena, it was definitely Mary J. Blige. Your mom obviously loves Bruno Mars.
2: It would be Bruno or Pitbull. Embarrassed at either.
4: You would need Lilith to come back. But I did feel that way when I was able to take my mom to the Gracies in New York, because like just the fact that like I worked somewhere that was like flying me to go to a big city, and that's when Fred helped me meet Andy Cohen. I got to see Watch What Happens Live, and like I don't know, that was cool to take my mom to. Yeah. You know, I've never like paid for something like that.
2: A former intern of ours worked there, right? Isn't that what it was?
4: You created like a whole campaign, and then you reached out to her. It was definitely because of you that I met, like, literally the love of my life.
2: Well, I'll take the credit, but I don't remember it that way. But, yeah, okay.
4: Yeah, you reached out to her.
2: Thank you, I certainly did. I called Andy myself. I said, yeah, no, I like this story.
4: Yes. It's yours.
2: Thank you.
4: Yeah, just go with this.
2: I think it's your association, you know, as a member of the show that did it. But, yeah, sure. No, I called Andy. I'm like, I got this psycho that works for me, and I'm super embarrassed by the way she's going to behave herself around you. And he goes, okay, fine, you know.
4: You did it.
2: Yeah, I was at dinner with he and Anderson one night. Cooper.
3: Wow.
2: I was like, friend of mine, you know, and she's going to embarrass us all, but can you do it? And he did it. No, but I see what you mean. Like, you got to take your mom and, like, you did it. Like, your mom was there because you were part of this podcast that was part of this thing. So it's like you created the opportunity for her as opposed to her creating the opportunity for you, which has got to be cool.
3: And she just enjoyed, like, watching her just enjoy it to me was wild. I'm like, I've never seen her in that element. She's always, like, she's at a B2K concert with me. You know what I'm saying? But no, this time I was with her and it was just so fun seeing her. So I don't know. Somebody said they took their 90-year-old mom 3 times to see an Elvis impersonator.
1: Yes.
3: Like, did she think she was
2: Elvis? Don't tell her.
3: Right? Like,
0: don't tell her. More Fred Show next, right here.
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15: Good morning. Stop and go on the Interloop local lanes between the local lane split and 295. DC 295 southbound stop and go between Eastern Avenue and Pennsylvania Avenue. They're paving 66 westbound before the planes. The right lane is blocked in that area. Indian Head Highway northbound stop and go between Swan Creek Road and Palmer Road. The Interloop is stop and go between St. Barnabas Road and 295. Outer Loop between 95 Interchange and Georgia Avenue. And Charlestown Pike eastbound is stop and go between Hillsborough Road and Berlin Pike. I'm Rose, and that's your traffic.
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0: The Fred Show is on Hot 99.5. Rose is here, and I said, what do you want to talk about, Rose? And you said, I started doing something really stupid with my passwords. Are you like me that you get... So here's what I do. First of all, different combinations of the same password, but then I can't remember how I did it. You know, like I can't remember the variations. And then in the password hints, because I once had a girlfriend that would like, you know, we'd be sitting there eating pizza or whatever, and she'd be like, you know, what was your high school mascot?
1: Oh, no.
0: So that she could, I guess, try and figure out the password.
1: What did you grow up on?
0: Right, exactly. Right, exactly. What is your mom's maiden name anyway? but then I started getting cute with the responses to the security questions because I was afraid that somebody might be able to figure out the answers. But then I can't remember how I got cute, so then I can't get into my own stuff. What is it for you?
1: Yeah, I'm going to forget the password regardless, so I'm going to have to reset it every single time. So on your iPhone, when you are creating an account, they will suggest a password for you, and it's just a bunch of numbers and symbols and letters, and I never know what it actually is. I've just started accepting them as my passwords. Oh. So I literally do not know what my passwords are for certain things, but I have the Face ID. So I don't.
0: Oh, I do that all the time. I do that all the time. Where it just says you want to use unique password or whatever. I just hit.
2: You do,
1: but I feel like that's really stupid to do.
2: I could never. I feel like that is just allowing creative control over my stuff. Like, if this iPhone gets to twerkulating and percolating, it may not remember.
0: Okay, but think about it.
2: Now we're really stuck.
0: How much stuff you got in there that like I don't know any of your phone numbers because I put them in there one time a decade ago. I've never looked at them since. I don't know.
3: You should memorize them.
2: Every single one of ours.
0: What's my number? Yeah. Oh, note say it. Never mind.
2: Yeah.
0: Don't
2: remember.
0: Everybody got it. It doesn't matter.
2: 855-591-1035.
0: Yeah, my number is out there. Great. If I ever get married, well, not only are we changing the number, we're burning the phone. We're starting over. Apple account, and we're just starting.
3: Get a Samsung, bro.
2: You're going to have to with those passwords.
4: Right.
0: What do you mean? I mean, first of all, there's no way anyone can figure them out because you know it's like XYZ one. But you don't really need to because the phone remembers it.
2: I don't know, man.
0: I don't think that's stupid at all. I think that's commonplace.
1: Look, I'm sure it is, but I feel like that is a very stupid thing to do. It's a lazy thing to do, and I'm just like, I'm just at a certain point where like I can't come up with any more passwords. There's only so many combinations I can use, and I've used them all, and they know it, and they're like, oh, you've already used this, can't do it again. So I've given up.
0: Well, see, there you go. And the other thing is if you have the same password for everything and then somebody figures out what it is and then they're going to get everything. This way, there's no way. There's no way you could access all my stuff because the phone knows what it is and I don't know what it is.
1: But like, what if someone steals your phone and then you have to get in? You don't know what the password is.
0: I know what the password of my phone is. That's all I need.
1: But to everything else, like what if your bank account, you use one of those like automatic passwords, you're trying to change your bank account because someone stole your phone and you can't get in and you don't have your phone so you can't get the two-factor authentication.
0: Bottom line is these days, Rose, if you lose your phone, you're cooked anyway. So I don't think it matters. I don't know anyone's number. I don't know where anything is. I don't know how to spell anything. Basically, I just have to go to the store and get a new phone.
5: Right.
0: I know my parents' phone numbers. I know their
1: current
0: mobile phone numbers. I know the house number. I know my number. That's it. I don't know anybody else's number because honestly, when's the last time you looked at? I mean, whose numbers do you have memorized?
1: I have my dad's cell phone, my best friend's cell phone, my husband's cell phone, and pretty much all of his family because they're only like one number off. I could pretty much guess. My home phone number from childhood, two different phone numbers, my best friend's home phone number from childhood. I have so many useless phone numbers in my brain, I don't know what to do with it all.
0: Well, maybe you should forget some of them.
1: I can't remember anything.
0: Get rid of some of that and make room for the various password combinations.
1: Yeah, that's true.
0: Why they have that feature for a reason, Rose. Like the thing where it says, like, do you want to just, it'll just make it for you. And you click. If people aren't doing that, then they wouldn't have it.
1: I don't think it's smart to do.
2: Can't trust it.
1: I don't trust it either, but I'm just, there's certain websites where I'm like, I don't care.
0: Whatever, Kiki, just making your password, keep making it password 1234 and I'll be able to get in forever.
2: I know. I just go around the room and use a different name every time. Like one week it's Kaylin and it's Jason and it's Fred. I try my best.
4: Yeah, same.
2: Running out over here.
0: You guys are daring. You're very daring with this. I honestly think if you lost your phone, you'd be in trouble anyway. So what difference does it make?
2: Oh, true. I'd be on life support.
1: Can't breathe
0: I would worry about you if you lost your phone. What on earth would you do? I don't. Right. How would you even
2: like communicate with people? Like talk to people?
0: Yeah, you'd have to actually like embrace the real world. It would be crazy. The Fred Show is on Hot 99.5.
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4: Here's Rose with three things you need to know
0: for your Monday. What's up, Rose?
1: Nearly 20 people were taken to the hospital after falling ill at the Capital Guardian Youth Challenge Academy in Laurel. The Anne Arundel County Fire Department responded to the Youth Academy Sunday afternoon for a medical emergency. Investigators say carbon monoxide was not to blame and the illness may be food-related. The Academy is a military-style residential youth program run by the D.C. National Guard in partnership with the Office of the State Superintendent of Education. Five D.C. area teens and their coach are facing charges in Florida after being arrested during a youth basketball trip. Investigators say the teens stole items from a 7-Eleven and then ran from their store, and their coach allegedly lied to police who were trying to identify the teens involved. And Montgomery County native NASA astronaut Chris Williams is back on Earth after spending 241 days aboard the International Space Station. He safely landed back on Earth with two Russian astronauts, traveled more than 102 million miles, and orbited Earth nearly 4,000 times during his first space flight. I'm Rose. Those are the three things you need to know for your day on Hot 99.5.
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1: Good morning. Stop and go on the Interloop local lanes between the local lane split and 295. DC 295 southbound stop and go between Eastern Avenue and Pennsylvania Avenue. They're paving 66 westbound before the planes. The right lane is blocked in that area. Indian Head Highway northbound stop and go between Swan Creek Road and Palmer Road. The Interloop is stop and go between St. Barnabas Road and 295. Outer Loop between 95 Interchange and Georgia Avenue. And Charlestown Pike eastbound is stop and go between Hillsborough Road and Berlin Pike. I'm Rose, and that's your traffic.
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27: Partly cloudy today with a high of 87.

0: everybody. It is Monday, July 27th. The Fred Show's here. Hi, Caitlin.
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0: Showbiz and Bella are here. $2,000 in the showdown. New player, 5 pop culture questions. You snap her 35-game win streak in the showdown, and you get paid $2,000. Waiting by the phone is new and next. Why does somebody get ghosted? The entertainment report after that. What are you working on, Kay?
1: Ooh, Usher boots a fan off stage, and I can't shake off the uncomfortability that I felt after seeing it.
0: Okay. All of that is coming up. And

0: been left waiting by the phone? It's the Fred Show.
1: Hey, Gabby, good morning. Welcome to the show. How are you?
2: I'm good. How are you guys?
1: Doing great. Glad that you're here. What's going on with this guy, Chris? Because it's waiting by the phone. We're trying to figure out if you have been ghosted, and if so, why. But you think that might be happening. So we need the whole backstory. How did you meet Chris? How many dates have you been on? And then where are things now?
2: So Chris and I met on Bumble. We've only been on one date. But I live in another city. But I'm in town for work at least a week every month. So I don't know. I just thought like that, you don't know where things could lead. One of us, you know, who knows where things could go. So we met for one date. We had a great time. I spent the night, and I thought everything was like amazing. And when I left the next morning, I like really assumed we were going to see each other again. And then he blocked me. And he unmatched me on the app. My texts don't get delivered anymore. And I'm sort of left being like, what the f- is this? You know, it like, was I too easy? Was this just a one night thing? I don't know. The whole thing feels annoying and I'm really confused. I have no idea.
1: Yeah, that's
2: what's wrong.
1: That is kind of wild. I mean, to have a date that was so good that you spend the night and all the whatever comes with that. And then only for you to leave. And by the time you go check it again, you've been essentially eliminated, right? You've been blocked. I mean, you can't get a hold of this. Like, how do you go from spending the night at somebody's house to then blocked and unmatched and unfollowed and, you know, all these things? Like, he doesn't want to talk to you at all.
2: No. And he didn't give any indication when I left that things were going poorly. Like, I can read behavior, you know, and it's, I thought we were going to go on another date. So to go from that to block feels crazy to me.
1: Okay. All right. Well, fair enough. Let's play a song, come back. We'll call Chris. You'll be on the phone at the same time. We're going to try and figure this out. I don't know if there's some mistake here or misunderstanding, but hopefully there is, and we can set you guys up on another date that we pay for. All right.
2: Thank you.
1: We're going to find out what's up next after Zara Larsson back in 3 minutes on the Fred Show, and we're commercial free. Good morning. Welcome to Monday.

0: Larson. It's the Fred Show. Good morning. Hey, Gabby.
1: Hey.
0: All right, let's call Chris. You guys, you met on one of the apps. I believe you said it was Bumble. And you're in town for work about a week, a month. And so you thought, well, let me switch up the location and see what I can find. I think that's reasonable because you're here enough and maybe you'll meet someone. And, you know, who knows what could happen. That's what you said. And so you matched with Chris. You went out with him. You spent the night at his house. Since then, though, almost immediately, you were blocked and unfollowed and all the and unmatched and all this stuff. And so you want to know, how do you go from meeting someone and spending the night to now you can't get a hold of him at all?
1: Exactly.
0: All right. Well, let's call him now. Good luck, Gabby.
1: Thank you.
2: Hello.
0: Hi, is this Chris?
2: Yeah, speaking.
0: Hey, Chris, good morning. My name is Fred. I'm calling from the Fred Show, the morning radio show, and I have to tell you that we are on the radio right now. I know it is.
2: But we are on the radio. Okay.
0: Oh, okay. So maybe you've heard this before then, because I just got permission like that. I didn't have to ask for it. So good. Perfect. All right. So we're on the air, and we're calling about a woman named Gabby, who I guess you recently met, and you matched with her on Bumble, and you met and went on a date. Remember her?
2: Yeah, yes, I do.
0: Okay.
2: Yeah.
0: So we just talked to her for a few minutes, and she told us the whole backstory about how you met, about your date. She did say that you guys hung out all night. I guess she was tired, spent the night there, and but says she can't get a hold of you since then. So we're hoping to figure out why that is, why you may have unfollowed her and unmatched her and blocked her and all these other things. How do we go from the sleepover to where we are now?
2: Okay, let me just start by saying I think this is all pretty bold that she made this call to the radio to air this all out to you.
0: Why is it bold? I mean, it is bold to call the radio, but I mean, why is it particularly bold? Like, why?
2: Well, I mean, just that, like you said, like, yes, I did block her. I've been avoiding her, and that this is, like, how she's pursuing me now. So this is it's a lot. It's a lot to just realize here. Okay, so I'll break it down for you. Like, I was excited to meet her, and she was really hot. I mean, like, pictures are, you know, speak a thousand words, but, like, my God, like, she was hotter in person.
0: Okay.
2: We had drinks, as you mentioned. Yeah, we went back to my place, and that was great. You know, we were very forward with each other, you might say. And I was really motivated to ask her when she'd be back. And I was hoping, like, you know, since she only comes by every month, maybe I should go visit her. And then she
0: okay,
2: just
0: so hold on. I don't want to skip over this.
2: Yeah,
0: like you were really feeling this, right? Like a high chemistry because back to your place next morning it's like, hey, I don't know that I want to wait 3 weeks to see you. Like maybe I'll come to where you are, right?
2: Yeah.
0: And so that's what you said.
2: Yeah,
0: all right, that's sweet, right? That's would be a good thing usually. All right, so why is that a problem?
2: Well, I mean, she she said that I could only be her local boyfriend.
0: Local boyfriend?
2: Like what? Yeah. Like she what the is that? I'm sorry. Yeah, sorry, but yeah, what is she says that she has a long-term live-in boyfriend back home.
3: Oh.
0: Huh.
2: Yeah.
0: Okay.
2: Yeah, huh. And then she travels for work, obviously, and she thinks that, you know, it's okay to have local boyfriends, I guess, like me.
0: Kind of like a regional thing. All right. So, like, you would represent the Midwest, I guess, or you would represent the East Coast, or I understand.
2: Oh,
0: okay. So, you're in.
2: Yeah.
3: What does your man think about that?
0: Yeah. Do you think that this is like an open thing? Is everybody aware of each other's region?
2: And I asked her that. I said, like, look, I didn't know you had a boyfriend, so she's trying to explain herself, and she says, well, yeah, for her, it's open. And I mean, I'm thinking to myself.
0: That's a no.
2: Oh, yeah, I'm thinking to myself, like, does the boyfriend even know? I don't ask
0: her about
2: that.
0: I can see why this is bold now, because if in fact this is not on the up and up, then the fact, okay, well, let's ask, because Gabby is here. Gabby, so he said from the beginning this was bold, I didn't understand why, and now I do. So apparently you want to have a local boyfriend, and maybe the other... The your home at headquarters.
3: Right.
0: maybe that guy's not aware about your regional plan, and so the fact that you're calling the radio might be a little risky.
1: I don't think it's risky. I think that Chris is making a big deal about nothing.
0: This show is regional. The show is heard in different places too, right? You do know that. And why is he making a big deal out of this? I mean, the guy, he was unaware that you were seeing anyone else when he met you. I feel like

0: that's something that you need to tell someone.
1: Yeah.
2: Yes.
3: Well, I feel like yes. He certainly didn't ask. He didn't ask anything about my situation before he had no problem taking me home, had no problem like getting in my pants. He didn't ask me anything
0: well,
3: until
0: Gabby,
3: then.
0: Well, Gabby, in fairness, if I meet you on an app, question number one isn't, are you seeing someone else? I mean, like...
4: Are we supposed to ask that?
0: Yeah. Do you have a boyfriend back home?
4: Right, that lives
0: like,
4: in...
0: That's not... Right, that lives, it happens to live in your house. Were you in his?
2: Right. Yeah, you cropped out pictures of your boo there, honey.
4: Ooh.
0: Yeah, like, I'm sorry, Gabby, but that's not an... I don't think that should be on the list of, like, where you're from and what are you into, you know? Like, do you like wine? You know, I don't know. Like, the questions that you talk about. Like, what kind of music do you like? Do you have a live-in boyfriend?
4: Right.
0: Like, come on.
3: I think he could have asked, like, what are you looking for, you know? And I would have told him.
4: So it's on him.
0: Mm. I think you also could have told
2: amazing.
0: Him. I feel like you're the one that has the asterisks, not him. He came into this free and clear. You didn't. You're looking for something specific. It sounds like you're also making him an accessory to something that he may not want to be a part of.
2: Yeah, I mean, this is wrong. It's wrong. I mean, you're basically a cheater. You're a cheater. No, but you're a cheater, Gabby. You're cheating on your boyfriend.
0: Yeah, Gabby, does your boyfriend at home know about this?
3: My situation works for me.
2: Oh.
3: And
0: that's a no.
4: It works for your man. Like, some people don't want to be a part of cheating.
5: Free him.
2: Oh, my God. Yeah.
0: Okay, so your boyfriend does not know that when you go on the road, you have another life, essentially. Or you're looking to have another life.
4: Tour.
3: Yeah, I mean, I don't think he's never going to find out. I don't see why it would be a problem.
4: Until we get on that
3: TV show. He's really busy.
0: But it's... Yeah. Yeah, go ahead, Chris.
2: But he trusts you. I'm saying, like, he trusts you. Like, you're dating other men in other cities. He had, like, your main squeeze has no idea. And, I mean, that's the problem.
3: He's a stay-at-home dad. He's super busy.
0: Oh, he's a
2: home dad.
0: There's a kid, too. There's a child in this as well.
4: You are not a nice person.
2: Is it your kid? Is it your kid together or his kid? What?
3: It's not our kid together. He's really busy. We're both really busy. I'm busy with work. He's busy with his kid. He doesn't have time to like snoop around about my life, you know?
0: I just think, look, here's the thing, Gabby, like it's doubly bad because you've got Chris who didn't know. You've got boyfriend at home who didn't know. I don't think either one would be into this. So you're essentially, you're do you understand? I mean, like, the guy at home is going to be heartbroken, and then the new guy that you meet is going to be heartbroken. It would be one thing if you said to Chris, hey, I have a relationship back home, but I'm looking for some fun while I'm here. But you didn't do that, and at some point, the whole thing is going to blow up because now you're going to have two men invested in you, or I don't know who else, where else, but, I mean, you're the only one who knows the terms.
3: I think that all I can say is Chris and I had an amazing time, and Chris, I would still... You know, in spite of this conversation, I would still like you to be my local boyfriend. And if you are, I think we had an amazing time.
0: I think we had
3: a great time. No.
0: I know this is the kind of stuff that goes on, you know?
4: Yeah.
0: So like this isn't okay. So he's unsubscribing. He's not interested in that. And Gabby, I don't really blame him. Like, again, if you say to a man, hey, I'm seeing somebody else, but like this, we can have a good time when I'm around. And that guy agrees to that. That's that. At least everybody knows. Or two out of three ain't bad.
4: Right.
0: But, but I mean, the fact that you're not telling anybody this means that you're going to have a lot of people invested in you, all of whom don't realize that you're invested in a lot of other people.
2: Uh-huh.
3: I told him the next morning, and he didn't ask before I went home with him. I think that it's on him to ask before you sleep with someone.
0: Let me add that to the questionnaire. Yep. Hey, just curious. Oh. If you have a boyfriend or husband with a kid in a different city, just curious.
2: Yeah.
0: Chris, that's on you.
2: Yeah.
0: That's on you, man. You really got to ask all the questions.
2: Yeah, my bad.
0: Yeah.
2: My bad. Mm-hmm. Yep.
0: Mm. Yeah. Yeah, it's your fault. All right, so Chris is not interested. Gabby, I don't know. Hey, you do you, but I do think you need to be more transparent if you're going to be out here, because now this dude... Dude's tied up, and who's to say that your boyfriend's not going to find out and come beat this dude up? Because and he didn't even know.
2: I don't know. The credit cards are amazing. You know, you got flyer miles. You know, you go for time zones. You know, out of state, a lot freaking flyer.
0: Yeah, this dude might use some of his points to come beat him up, man. It's possible.
2: Right. You share points. Share points.
0: Okay, Chris. Thank you for your time. Good luck, Gabby. I don't know. Good luck to you as well. The Entertainment Report and $2,000 with Showbiz Shelly in the showdown you can win in less than 10 minutes on The Fred Show.

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1: Kalen's Entertainment Report is on the Fred Show.
2: I think it was just after we got off the air Friday when LeBron James announced that he's taking his talents to the 76ers. He's signing a two-year, $8 million contract with a player option after making nearly $53 million with the Lakers last season. Now, this is it for him, he says, as he enters his record-breaking 24th season. On X, he wrote, "This is my last decision. I'm not going for money, not going for family. What am I really playing for at this point? I still want to sacrifice. I want to work. I want to grind. I still want to compete to win and have a chance at the feeling of winning another championship." So he did admit there was a point when he thought, like, he felt like this last season was his final season, but I guess he thinks he has more to give. And Kiki, your video was hysterical of all the guys having a, you know, impromptu conference in a circle when the decision was made.
3: Oh, they were shook over this decision from LeBron. And yeah. You know, I'm a sports girly every time I talk to Jason, but I could have never predicted this. And I don't think you could have either, Jason.
0: Well, no. I threw you guys off when I said that I had spoken with him about Cleveland. That's what he wanted me to say.
3: Oh, okay.
0: When I talked to Braun, I call him Braun.
2: Yeah, you call him King.
0: He wants me to call him that, but everyone else said I don't have to call him that. But I call him Braun, and he said, "Tell everybody on your radio show, tell all 13 people I'm going to Cleveland, throw them off the trail.
2: Yeah.
0: No one sees this one coming."
2: Right.
0: And he was right. No one really saw it coming. Very few people saw it coming.
2: Yeah. So all the men and, well, equal opportunity. Everyone around the world who cared about LeBron stopped in their tracks on the street. As singer David is fighting to keep his murder case from going to trial, his Apple Music page was hacked over the weekend, posting a fake song with a voice sounding like his, professing his love for the victim, Celeste Rivas. So this fake track called "I Did It" surfaced after, after this was put out there, despite David being behind bars with no access to upload music. The track's artwork, even worse, was an aerial photo of his Tesla in the LA tow yard where her body was found. The chorus repeatedly names her by name, describing her as the girl with my name tattooed on her chest and claiming her scent remains on his clothes like cigarettes. So now, on top of his family having to hear all the horrific details of her death, someone thought it was a good idea to do this. And there's a special place in hell. David, by the way, pled not guilty, but the preliminary hearing will continue this week. And there's so many details that are just so, it's so hard to forget. It's awful. Moving on to Usher, because if you ask to go on stage with him at one of his shows, you know what time it is by now and you know what you're in for, okay? But Usher got pretty frustrated at his show in Nashville. He's on tour with Chris Brown over the weekend. And this woman got selected from the audience of all these women who it's their dream to go on stage. She got pulled up. She was chosen as the one that Usher will sing to. As he started to sing to her, she looked painfully uncomfortable. He tried to power through. He's a showman. He touched her chin and her face, but when he tried to get her to, like, recline on the bed, she was, like, stiffer than a board, moving back slowly as if he was, like, you know, some sort of, like, predator coming at her. That's when he pulled away. He told the audience, "I don't think she wants to be on stage." He literally stepped away and signaled for her to be taken off stage. He was pretty annoyed. Obviously, it messes up the flow of the show, and so many other fans, you know, would have loved to have that experience and knew what they were in for.
0: You're supposed to know what to do when he dry humps you. You're supposed to know to react
2: loosen
0: more favorably.
2: Up, girl.
0: Right.
2: But this is the perfect girl for you, because I learned that you wouldn't like if your girl was pulled up there, and so she acted accordingly.
0: Oh, yeah, I would want her to act just like she was revolted by the whole thing.
2: Yeah, don't touch my no-no square.
0: Right, like the only way that this would excite me is if it were Fred.
2: Yeah.
0: Which is something that no one's ever said.
2: Yeah.
0: So it's never been said.
2: But you would have proposed that night if she did that on stage.
0: Yeah, look, I'm not here to yuck your yum. Like, if you get pulled up on stage by Usher and you want to, like, gyrate with the man on stage, that's fine. But you got to realize people are looking at me now, and I'm the poor guy who's like, my wife is up there getting, you know, over the clothes humped by Usher. And it's an awkward situation to find oneself in.
2: Yeah.
0: And I'd prefer not to.
2: It's maybe go with your girlfriends if you're going to see Usher.
0: I'd never stop anybody. I'd never be like, you can't do that. But I'd also
2: Usher,
0: just...
2: No.
0: You might have to Uber home because I'd leave. Because I'd be like...
2: Christopher!
0: Well, because I don't want... But it's embarrassing.
2: It's not real.
3: Right.
0: No, it's not that it's just embarrassing. It's not... I don't think it's real. I don't think they're going to go home together or anything like that. I don't know.
2: Everyone's looking at them. They're not looking at you.
0: I mean, if Hillary Duff had humped me on stage last night, I don't think if I had brought a woman, I don't think she would have been real happy about it. I think she would have been kind of embarrassed. Okay. Like, he came here with me, and now, you know, Hillary's up there gyrating yeah. on him.
2: When she does known so to do yesterday. That. She's always yeah, doing she's that. Always bringing a dude on stage for so
0: dude,
2: yesterday.
0: When she does come yeah. clean, yeah. she's always yeah. getting yeah. dirty.
4: Or when right. she brought you on stage to do the With Love dance.
5: Oh, yeah.
4: The With Love, yeah. the viral yeah. one from right. 20 years
2: I
4: ago.
2: I would have laughed right. if that was my man.
4: Yeah, I'd be right. like, oh, no, y'all can have him.
2: For a different reason.
0: You're right, right. Yeah, I think my date would have left for different reasons. Like, I'm not needed here anymore. I was never needed here, actually. He was born this way.
2: So. Yes!
4: Oh my gosh, I'm picturing that. That's hysterical.
2: By the way, Toy Story 5, officially the highest grossing film of 2026 so far, passing the $1 billion mark this past weekend at the global box office. 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
2: Good morning.
1: Showbiz Shelly, here we go. $2,000. This is very exciting.
2: I know it is. Okay.
1: I mean, when it's $200, bucks, it's fine, but like, this is very exciting.
2: I know.
1: And Alexia is here to take you on. Good morning. How are you?
3: I am good. How are you, Fred?
1: Doing great. Thanks for listening and being part of the 13. Give me a fun fact about you.
3: I am a phlebotomist for 23 years.
1: A phlebotomist?
2: Wow.
1: You ever had somebody pass out, like, on top of you?
3: Not on top of me, but yes, I've had people pass out.
1: Because I come in there, 6'5", 230-pound me, and they make me sit down. They strap me in. Because that little girl's like, if you fall over, ain't nothing I can do about this. And I've been...
3: Right.
1: I don't like it. $2,000, five questions, 1,190 wins all time, only 81 losses, and 35 straight for Shelly. Guys, good luck.
2: Okay, good luck.
1: All right, off Shelly goes to the sound booth. Poof, she cannot hear the questions. Alexia, question number one. Beyonce's dad announced this group will be releasing remixes of their music in celebration of the 25th anniversary of their first album. Name the group. This Ted Lasso star said he turned down a fourth season of the show despite making $1 million an episode.
2: Three.
3: Pass.
1: LeBron James finally revealed which team he'll be playing for. Name the team.
3: The 76ers.
1: Which singer walked out with Lions player Aiden Hutchinson and hockey gold medalist the Hughes brothers at his shows over the weekend?
2: Three.
3: Pass.
1: And the viral monkey who stole our hearts by clinging to a stuffed animal is officially 1 year old. What is his name?
2: Three. Two.
3: Pass.
1: Oh, I can't help you out. It's too much money to be messing around with this. You got a two.
3: Yeah.
1: You got a two.
2: Okay.
1: Two.
2: Okay.
1: Yeah. All so right. Let's see how this goes. I feel good about it for you, Shelly. It is, but no, it's way better than a zero. You're right. No, you're
2: yes,
1: exactly right. I would say two is about the average score, so not bad. Beyonce's dad announced that this group will be releasing remixes of their music in celebration of the 25th anniversary of their first album. Name the group.
2: Destiny's Child.
1: Who else would it be? Right. This Ted Lasso star said he turned down a fourth season of the show despite making $1 million an episode.
2: Jason Sudeikis.
1: Yeah, I got time. I got... $1 million an episode? Yeah, I got time.
4: Oh, yeah, right.
1: LeBron, if they paid me $1 million for a tangent episode, I'd be doing tangents all day. LeBron James finally revealed which team he'll be playing for. Name the team.
2: The 76ers.
1: Yes. Which singer walked out with Lions player Aiden Hutchinson and hockey gold medalist the Hughes brothers at his shows over the weekend?
2: Lions player? 3, 2, 1.
1: The walkout, Shelly. The walkout.
2: You said Jared Goff? I don't think I understand.
4: She thinks you're
1: asking what Lions player. Well, then you got to ask Suri, what'd I say? I said Lions player. No, you got to ask Suri, repeat the question then if you don't understand. Morgan Wallen. The walkout. Morgan Wallen.
2: Yeah,
1: you got to ask me to repeat the question, girl.
2: All right, okay.
1: And first time? And the viral monkey who stole our hearts by clinging to a stuffed animal is officially 1 year old. What's his name?
2: Oh, what is his name? That is a great question.
1: Well, I'm not going to tell you.
4: Three.
2: That.
4: Two.
2: Smiley.
1: Punch. His name is Punch.
4: How dare you?
1: Punch. Boy, you just barely did it.
4: How dare you?
1: Alexia, two almost got it done. It almost got it done.
3: I know, and I knew Punch.
1: See?
2: You did? Oh,
1: right.
2: No.
1: Well, 3-2, which means Shelly wins, which means Alexia, you got to say it. My name is Alexia. I got showed up on the showdown, and you can't hang with the gorilla. Go.
3: My name is Alexia, and I cannot hang with the gorilla.
1: You also can't hang with the viral monkey. Pause. Hi, Alexia. Have an amazing day with your phlebotomist stuff.
3: Yes.
1: And thanks so much for listening. Hang on.
3: All right. right, thank you.
1: Stay right there. Shelly, you did it. 2000, these are big numbers now for me. Four digits, I'm confused. $2,050 tomorrow. 1,191 wins in 36 straight.
2: All right, sounds good.
1: We do this every now and again, but we have looked up the record, haven't we? It's like we think it's in the threes.
5: Yeah, I believe so.
1: We think it's in the so we're not too far away. What are we? Maybe, I don't know. 10 wins away ish. Yeah, 20 oh, wow. 20 wins away from that. Yeah, you just got to win more and harder, right, and faster.
6: You're doing great, sweetie.
1: Yeah.
2: Oh,
1: doing
2: great.
1: You're doing a good job. All right, 2050 tomorrow. We'll see you then. Have a great day.
2: All right, you too. Bye.
1: Okay. Kiki's Court, because it is Monday. Yes. It's up next. Bada Bob.
6: Girl.
1: Oh, we're back to girl now.
6: You're exposed.
1: Don't look at me.
6: I know, right?
1: I don't know why you're looking at me.
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0: between Blockhouse Road and Morris Road because of an accident. DC 295 southbound stop and go between Eastern Avenue and East Capitol Street. Traffic is stop and go on 270 Spur southbound between 270 and the Beltway. I'm Rose and that's your traffic.
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13: Partly cloudy today with a high of 87.
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3: Work continues getting the tower at the start and finish line ready for the Freedom 250 Grand Prix of Washington, D.C. It's one of two buildings going up for the big race. Some race fans are excited to see the inaugural IndyCar event in Washington, while others say the large structures blocking views of monuments and change the look of the National Mall. The Freedom 250 Grand Prix is scheduled for August 23rd. Organizers say the temporary facilities will be removed after the race weekend. Five D.C. area teens and their coach are facing charges in Florida after being arrested during a youth basketball trip. Investigators say the teen stole items from a 7-Eleven and then ran from the store. Their coach allegedly lied to police who were trying to identify the teens involved. And a historic D.C. hotel is celebrating its 100th anniversary by converting a terrace into a rose garden. The Caroline Astor Rose Garden debuted at the St. Regis last week. The garden features seven different rose varieties that were selected for their ability to withstand D.C. weather conditions. The St. Regis, Washington, D.C. is celebrating their 100th anniversary throughout 2026. I'm Rose. Those are the three things you need to know for your day on Hot 99.
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2: Good morning, everyone. Monday, July 27th. It's the Fred Show. Hi, Kaylin.
12: Hello.
2: Hi, Jason Brown. Hi,
12: hi,
2: Paulina.
12: Hey.
2: Hi, Kiki.
12: Good morning.
2: Showbiz and Bella are here. Kiki's court in just a second. Bottom pump.
12: Girl, you are exposed.
2: Mm. Oh, I can't wait. I mean, don't look at you. Can look at me every time you say exposed. I'm like, people have been trying to expose me, but wait till you find
12: today's
2: out how boring
12: day.
2: I am, man.
12: Oh, no.
2: About to find out. I can't wait to hear what you. What you're exposing me for doing. We'll get to the throwback dance party now. Every day, all your favorite throwbacks mixed together to kick off Monday, all summer at least, and the entertainment report if we have time. And we're back in 3 minutes. It's the Fred.

0: 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It's Kiki's Court.
1: All rise, the Honorable Judge Kekalee.
2: Ow, hey.
1: Take it away.
2: All right, let's get in the courtroom. The gavel has been hit. It says, hey, Kiki, I was a nanny for a family, and although I'm not proud of it, I was having an affair with a husband.
1: Damn. Mm-hmm. Just like that?
2: Right, okay. Just like that.
1: Guilty. Case closed.
2: Right. Hear her out, though. I became close with the mom and felt terrible about it every day. So I eventually ended the affair and planned to continue to do my job with no strings attached. The husband did not like that idea. So he started criticizing everything I did, complaining to his wife about my work. And a few weeks later, the wife sat me down and let me go because she said her husband lost confidence in me.
1: Mm.
2: So that's when I decided.
1: Confidence in his ability to get a little something.
2: Come on now. Hello. So that's when I decided to tell her the truth. She deserved to know. But instead of being appreciative, she completely blamed me for trying to destroy her family. And she didn't direct any anger towards her husband. I feel dumb for thinking that we were actually friends. I was trying to protect her. Am I wrong?
1: Well, you weren't friends because you were sleeping with her husband. Right. So you weren't. So.
2: But she felt so bad, Fred. She felt so bad about sleeping with this lady's
1: husband. That's not a good friendship. I don't like the terms of that friendship.
3: That would be tough.
1: Yeah.
2: She ended it. She ended it, though.
1: Okay.
2: Yeah.
1: Well, I got a lot of thoughts, but but it's you. It's Judge Kiki.
2: It is. Okay. Yeah. Well, in my courtroom, girl, are you dumb? Okay, because you started sleeping with this lady's husband, and the guilt tore you up so bad that you thought you could just end the affair and continue to keep your job. That's insane in itself. Then when you know it doesn't go your way, and she fires you now. Now you want to protect her, and now you want to tell her the truth. Where was all of this, you know, I want to protect her, tell her the truth, she deserves to know. Where was all of that when you first decided to stop sleeping with her husband? You were just going to keep this little lie between you and him and smile in this lady's face and continue to be around her children. You are the worst type of person.
1: I don't know why she's mad she got fired. I mean, she should have quit, honestly.
2: Yes.
1: Once the affair was over, she should have quit. She should have seen this coming, especially considering that she was the one who ended it.
2: Right.
1: Of course he was going to be, he was getting it all. He was getting his little something and then this. That. No, like as soon as she decided she didn't want to do this anymore, she should have looked for another job. She should not be surprised she got fired. She was wrong to sleep with her husband. Husband's wrong to sleep with her.
2: Mm-hmm.
1: And the woman in the middle here, I don't know. It doesn't seem like she's well informed on how this all went down.
2: No, and I understand people who say like the women should not always take it out on the other woman. You should deal with your husband. He owes you the loyalty. He owes you the commitment, and that is true. But right now, I'm dealing with you. I'll deal with my husband when he gets home.
1: Well, it's not like she's going to be able to work in there anyway. Know? Like, once it's out, it's not as though she could work there.
2: Right.
1: Like, oh, okay. Well, it's over? Oh, okay, cool. Right. Yeah, go ahead and watch my kids. Yeah. Like, no.
3: Hang out alone again.
1: Right. Like, that's not happening. Right. So she shouldn't be surprised she doesn't have a job.
2: Well, she wasn't planning to ever tell the wife. And I understand she's doing this whole thing of like, I felt so guilty and I wanted to do the right thing. But you didn't feel all of that until she fired you. If she had not fired you, you would have sat there in her home knowing that you slept with her husband. That's not okay.
3: And if I'm the wife and she doesn't show me proof, then I think that you're just saying that because I'm firing you.
2: Oh, that too.
3: You know what I mean? So I don't know if she told you that, if she showed proof or not, but I'm like, oh, you just made that up because you're mad you're losing your job.
2: Exactly.
1: Well, and what is she supposed to be? Grateful?
2: Right. Like I'm supposed to be like, you know what? Thank you for putting up with me.
1: What a tremendous favor you did me.
3: Mm-mm.
1: You slept with my husband and then you let me know about it later. That's
3: nice. They both
1: nice.
3: Have to go.
1: Yeah, 855-591-1035. You guys are the jury. I mean, I don't think there's... we'll see. Emily, how you doing?
4: Morning.
1: Emily, there's no right here. No one's right.
4: Yeah, no. As soon as she slept with her one employer, two married man, three other employer's husband, like, she... I mean, immediately, there's going to be no winning for her. So, like, I don't know what good outcome or, like, what... I don't know what she thought was going to happen. I mean, there was just going to be nothing good was going to come of it. But I do think the wife, I'm hoping she was just maybe reacting out of anger. Hopefully she like took a step back and was like, okay, obviously the husband is to blame too because, you know, it takes two to cheat. But yeah, it's just all around messy.
1: Yeah. And I'm not a lawyer. I mean, I took two law school classes, like physically two classes, not even the whole semester. But so I'm semi-qualified to say this, but I would think the family needs to be very careful with how they treat her, because even though she was sleeping with this guy and she has culpability in making that choice. I mean, she could spin that story a lot of different ways because, to your point, Emily, he was the employer.
3: Mm-hmm.
1: They were employing her. So I don't know what sort of employment laws or what sort of, I mean, she could probably come after them for something, wrongful termination or who knows. And look, I'm not saying she'd win or that's right to do. I mean, she's in the wrong. She shouldn't be sleeping with a married guy. But, you know, these things have a way of turning and becoming very litigious. And so I would think they'd be very careful about how they treat her on the way out, even though they're mad.
4: I had that same thought, but I didn't want to seem like a terrible person bringing it up and saying she should, like, you know, now use that in her advantage because she, again, started it and, well, me not started it, but she, again, was part of the initiating wrongness. So I don't want her to benefit, but I definitely agree.
1: Yeah. Yeah. I think this whole thing is very reckless. And it's all driven by emotion, of course, which makes sense, but thank you, Emily. Have a good day.
4: You too. Love you guys. Bye.
1: I love you too. I've seen this category on Pornhub, someone said.
2: Oh, no.
1: Yeah. I have too.
2: Crazy.
1: I by accident, someone was watching it, and I walked by. And
2: oh,
1: it was weird.
2: Someone
1: at work, Jason.
5: Sorry, stop looking at my phone.
1: No, you had it on the double screens that you can plug into. It's very strange that you would play it on the projector in the conference room. But you know, you're untouchable around here, so it doesn't matter. Yeah, there's no other. I think if you're sleeping with the boss. In this dynamic, and you're watching the kids, you're that intimately involved in someone's family, that the moment you choose to do that, you've now entered into this territory of where anything could happen.
2: Yes, and you don't get a thank you for sleeping with my husband and then trying to continue working in my home. Like, you don't get a thank you for that. I don't know why you expected the wife to be appreciative of your, you know, good deed of telling her that you were smashing her husband.
1: Yeah, the thank you might come if you, as the nanny, observed her husband doing that with someone else.
2: Right. Or even making advances to you and then you nip it in the butt right away or you let her know right away. But no, you fully engaged in an affair.
1: Yeah.
3: In her house. Like,
2: baby.
1: Another text here. I don't think the babysitter told in hope to keep her job. She probably was like, oh, yeah. And then she told the wife. I can't read that whole thing because there's some profane reference there. But yeah, but basically, no, I don't know that she, I don't think she was hoping to keep her job, but I also don't, I don't know exactly the reaction that you were hoping for there.
2: Right.
1: Like I still don't know what you thought was, oh my gosh, I'm so grateful.
2: I tried to protect her.
3: Girl, you weren't going to tell her.
1: You did it when he was putting his thing in your thing.
2: Oh.
1: You weren't protecting her then.
2: Nobody was protected.
1: I don't think I.
3: Oh, I hope they were protecting.
1: I don't
2: well,
1: know.
2: That's on the next crossed. Episode.
3: Right.
2: It's a baby.
3: Mm-hmm.
2: But you need to divorce your husband, too, but still.
3: Agree.
2: Yeah.
1: Yeah. Yeah, it's interesting how people sort of, it's like they redirect the blame. Like, you should be the most angry at your husband with whom, you can be mad at her, too.
2: Yes.
1: But be most angry with the man with whom you made the lifelong commitment and you have a family with and your lives are immersed within, you know, in one another. That's who you should be the most angry at.
3: The person that made that promise to you, right? That made those vows to you. The nanny didn't. Husband did.
1: No. I don't.
3: So we go after him first.
1: A lot of nannies don't have to. It's not like a marital ceremony when they.
3: Well, if you had a good nanny, marry her. But
1: maybe we should have that now. Maybe we should have that, like where the nanny has to make some sort of commitment on the altar to you. If I'm going to be in your home and close to your family,
3: Don't do that.
1: You have to honor me the same way.
3: That's right.

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2: Oliver Tree's loved ones and fans celebrated his life Saturday with a very quirky and fitting ceremony, just fitting his legacy. The singer died, as you know, in a helicopter crash in Brazil last month at just 32 years old. His celebration of life took place at this amphitheater in Santa Cruz, California, the city where he was born and raised. In the front of the stage were three mannequins dressed like him, sporting bright windbreakers, sunglasses, cowboy hats, and the blunt bowl cuts, laid in coffins in a very bizarre display, but I guess that's probably what he would have wanted. Logan Paul and Diplo were among the speakers during the ceremony. Diplo called Oliver the coolest MF-er he'd ever met in his life, while Logan called him a rock star, said, "I have a strong feeling he's watching us from somewhere in the heavens, injecting Ozempic for angels, probably disappointed in this production." So there were a lot of laughs. His family announced that they will start a foundation to honor his legacy, which was his life goal, helping young up-and-coming artists. His two biggest songs are probably Life Goes On and Miss You, so go stream those today. Punch the orphan monkey at the Japanese zoo that stole our hearts by clinging to an orangutan plushie is marking his first birthday with a flood of messages from fans around the world. Even though he has new friends and he's no longer holding the toy, he did turn one over the weekend, and literally people from everywhere sent him stuff. And also, I guess there's still a big crowd that goes to visit him. By the way, there's a new animal stealing our hearts on Instagram. If you don't know, that's Jimothy, a raccoon with a spinal condition in Seattle.
0: A raccoon.
2: And yes, Jimothy. Look up Jimothy, please.
0: We couldn't decide between Jim and Tim and Anthony.
2: He's a little spinal condition, so he looks a little interesting, and he crawls through Seattle, and everyone loves him. Jimothy, the Washington governor, posted a video making him the Washingtonian of the day, which I guess he gives to a Washington resident who is considered inspiring to others. Look up Jimothy, please. He's adorable.
0: Jimothy.
2: He's a little awkward little boy, but he is going viral. And
0: well, so am I.
2: There you go. If you want to catch up on anything you missed from today or any day, The Fred Show on Demand is how you do that on the free iHeartRadio app.
0: This guy,
2: look up Jimothy, please. You're going to die. Jimothy the raccoon.
0: Let's see Seattle. What I think here. Oh, there he is. Jimothy the viral raccoon. Well, here he is. He just looked normal in this picture. I got to see if I can find.
2: See him. Try to look at him.
0: Oh, there he is.
3: Jimothy.
0: He's a special one.
2: He looks like he's got a little hunchback, but he's adorable.
0: Washingtonian of the day. Congratulations to him.
2: I love you, Jimothy.
0: Oh, now people have made, like, you know, of course the internet has interneted. So there's Raccoon IMAX and then Jimothy, like, in an IMAX movie poster. Look at him with a cape kind of thing looking on.
2: I love Jimothy.
0: Yeah. Aww. Oh, that's very nice. Speaking of Jimothy, I don't know if this applies to, well, maybe this applies to him. Today's fun fact is about an animal's yawn and what an animal's yawn means. That is next.
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2: Good morning. Courthouse Road is closed north and southbound between Blockhouse Road and Morris Road because of an accident. There's a disabled vehicle blocking the right lane on 95 southbound at Quantico Triangle. Traffic is jammed from Dumfries Road. There's a disabled truck that's been moved to the right shoulder of the exit ramp on 95 southbound off-ramp to Centerport Parkway. You're going to see construction has a right lane closed on the outer loop before River Road. Traffic is also jammed on the 3rd Street Tunnel northbound between D Street Northwest and New York Avenue. I'm Rose, and that's your traffic.
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6: Partly cloudy with afternoon showers or thunderstorms, high of 88.
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0: that an animal's yawn is based on its brain size. The bigger the brain, the longer the yawn.
1: Oh, wow.
0: Studies show that vertebrates with larger brains and more neurons tend to have longer lasting yawns. The correlation suggests the bigger the brain, the longer the yawn, as is evidenced by research involving over 100 species of mammals and birds. Additionally, the average duration of yawns can predict a species' brain weight and the number of cortical neurons. And then, the frequency of yawns has to do with oxygen. Mm-hmm. So, like, if you yawn a whole bunch, there's not enough oxygen in the room.
2: Yeah.
0: So, because Jason's always sucking it out of here.
2: Yeah, I am.
0: That gigantic head of his.
2: I'd be yawning.
0: Big brain. Yep. Big yawn.
2: Mm-hmm.
0: Long lot of yawn. Oxygen. Yep. Big ego.
3: There you go.
0: You know?
2: Know it.
0: You sold it. You know it. That sounded like a guy with an ego.
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0: 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Why did somebody get ghosted? Stay or go. We'll debate some relationship drama. Have us on. Have an amazing day. Catch up on the app. We'll see you tomorrow. Bye, guys.
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16: Good morning. Courthouse Road is closed north and southbound between Blockhouse Road and Morris Road because of an accident. There's a disabled vehicle blocking the right lane on 95 southbound at Quantico Triangle. Traffic is jammed from Dumfries Road. There's a disabled truck that's been moved to the right shoulder of the exit ramp on 95 southbound off ramp to Centerport Parkway. You're going to see construction has a right lane closed on the outer loop before River Road. Traffic is also jammed on the 3rd Street Tunnel northbound between D Street Northwest and New York Avenue. I'm Rose, and that's your traffic.
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16: Partly cloudy with afternoon showers or thunderstorms, high of 88.
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That's Ray with Where's My Husband here on Hot 99.5. Now, I know Taylor Swift knows where her husband is. I'm still waiting for at least one picture from the wedding. Has anyone seen anything? I'm just going to release it on a big level. Here's I Knew It, I Knew You.

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Yeah. 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

say. That's Olivia Rodrigo here on Hot 99.5 with Stupid Songs. She has two songs in the top 30 of the Pop Airplay chart. 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

0: That's Noah Kahan right there with Orbiter here on Hot 99.5. 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Kesha, she's coming to Jiffy Lube Live on August the 14th. If you're feeling lucky on this Monday morning, you want to kick your week off right, be caller number 9. 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
0: On August 4th, 1962, Marilyn Monroe died. 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The third way. 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

0: Patricia from Ashburn, Virginia on the phone. It is Monday morning. What you doing?
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0: Patricia said cut out the small talk and get to the point.
1: Yes.
0: All right, Patricia, you're caller number 9.
1: Woo-hoo!
0: Congratulations. You got a pair of tickets to see Kesha at Jiffy Lube Live on August the 14th. Thanks to Live Nation. 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
1: All right, great.

waiting by the phone every day on The Fred Show. Why did somebody get ghosted? We'll investigate. Stay or go. We'll debate some relationship drama. It's like group therapy. And $2,050 with Showbiz Shelly. 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

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So a survey found that Americans typically only use half of their vacation days. I really find that hard to believe, but if you're not using them, send them my way, please. I'll gladly take them.

crashed his car into a house. 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Here's Alex Warren with Fever Dream.

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0: Miley Cyrus here on Hot 99.5. It's DC's number one hit music station. Here's, well, an embarrassing story if you're a thief. Three men broke into a storage facility. They attempted to steal some weightlifting equipment. Well, I guess they really needed it because the men were unable to lift anything at all. They got away with absolutely nothing. So I guess they need to hit the gym before they steal the gym.
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Can't wait till this Friday. Ariana Grande is dropping her 8th studio album. It's entitled Petal. It's gonna have 12 tracks on it.

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1: So Somber in this song is talking about insecurities in dating life. I am quite sure he is not talking about himself, right?

Kesha right there. She's going to be at Jiffy Lube Live on August the 14th. I'm hooking you up with tickets all week long. I'll have another pair for you tomorrow morning, just after 11 o'clock. With that.

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Harry Styles right there with American Girls here on Hot 99.5. Who is engaged to Zoe Kravitz? I just want to meet Zoe's mama, Lisa Bonet. 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

0: Jason Derulo here on Hot 99.5. It's DC's number one hit music station. Well, a woman who was told smoking was bad for her health proved it when she fell out of a hospital window while sneaking a cigarette. She lost her balance, fell about 60 feet into a tree. She escaped serious injury, luckily, when the tree broke a fall. Woman was visiting a friend when she climbed out of the hospital window to smoke. You know, I just can't with these people. And why is a hospital window opening up? Shouldn't that not be able to happen?
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Why did somebody get ghosted? 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

Pictures, they're all set to bring Freddy Krueger back. They're going to reboot A Nightmare on Elm Street. I'm a Jason Voorhees guy, but I'll check that one out too.

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4: Traffic.
5: Road work on the Adelaide local lanes before the Wilson Bridge. Right lane is blocked. The backups from the split merge in Virginia. Delays northbound DC 295 between the 11-3 Bridge and Benning Road. Southbound slowing between Benning Road and East Capitol Street. That's your traffic up to the...
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Olivia Rodrigo and Stupid Song here on Hot 99.5. It is D Smooth bouncing up out of here, making way for Nick Gomez. He's in for EB this week. Have a great rest of your day. Man.

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Nick Gomez in for Elizabethany on Hot 99.5. Just recovering all day from the three too many martinis we had Sunday evening. If friends ask you to go out for a drink at 5 p.m. on a Sunday, you say no.

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Some people saw it on Twitter. 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People were watching the whole thing on there. 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

Just days away now, Ariana Grande gives us Petal on Friday, her 8th album. We'll have feature songs from the album all day, all weekend long. 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
15: Traffic.
16: Traffic stacked up both directions of I-395 between the 3rd Street Tunnel and 14th Street. Heavy slowing northbound 3rd Street Tunnel between D Street and New York Avenue. Delays northbound DC 295 north of the 11th Street Bridge. Southbound slowing from Burroughs Avenue to East Capitol Street. That's your traffic up to the...
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3: If you're new here, here's how this works. I play three songs for you. You can tell me how they're all connected. Something in the title, something in the lyrics, maybe something about the artist. I'll give you tickets to see BTS. 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

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They'll be at M&T Bank Stadium just a few days from now, August 10th. All you have to do is figure out how these three songs are all connected. It's something in the title, something in the lyrics, could also be something about the artist themselves. You just got to figure it out.

are those first two songs connected to this last one? It's something in the title, something in the lyrics, maybe something about the artist. Get it right. You've got tickets to see BTS. 877-995-4681. Good luck.

0: BTS, Butter, Paper Planes, MIA, and classic MKTO. How are those three songs all connected? Something in the title, something in the lyrics, maybe something about the artist. Get it right. You got tickets to see BTS. 877-995-4681. Good luck.
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0: Nick Gomez on Hot 99.5. I'm sure you've seen this story by now. Howard University just unenrolling 500 students before the fall semester starts in a few weeks. Unenrolling them apparently because they had balances left on their account, but all these families are saying no one ever communicated that. They're all like willing to pay the money, but the school won't re-enroll the students. If that happened to me, I'd be in jail by now. That I would do something. I would be in jail by now. All these parents have a lot of self-control. 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
9: Come in today. Maybe a thunderstorm later this afternoon. Some gusty winds rolling through up to 87 for your Monday. Tomorrow, more of the same. Real humid. Some thunderstorms throughout the day in the 80s.
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It's Nick Gomez in for Elizabethany. The start of a new week, which can only mean one thing. The Monday Motivation Mix is on the way. Before we do that, though, going to get you $1,000 to pay your bills. That's after Harry Styles.

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I'm Nick Gomez, in for Elizabethany. Great news for those of us who may be a little lactose intolerant, maybe just have sensitive tummies. You can now feel free to enjoy a toasted bagel with cream cheese because Philadelphia is going lactose-free. Philadelphia as in the company that makes cream cheese. See, this is what representation gives you. I'm sure there are some people who work at Philadelphia that are lactose intolerant.

still commercial free on Hot 99.5. I'm Nick Gomez in for Elizabethany. You see that Kelly Clarkson's out here saying she's happy being single. Pretty famously divorced a year or so ago. And she's into it. I wish I was that secure. I'm not saying that I'm only in a relationship because I'm insecure, but you can only be single for so long before.

getting people tickets before we even announce the lineup. You get the tickets before anybody else. Well, now you get to look forward to us announcing the lineup. Usually rolls around the end of September. I know it's July, but this is when you start getting hype for pickleball. It's back again for another year.

people admitting that they judge people's teeth more than any other facial feature when they're going on a first date. So if you're looking to impress, maybe stock up on the pressed white.

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1: I'm curious if anybody pooped their pants at Noah Kahan's concert at Nats Park on Wednesday. And I ask that because somebody pooped their pants on this tour that he's on. And it was like a huge thing. They like wiped it on the floor. Disgusting. So as long as we avoided that on Wednesday, I think we passed the test. DC did good. It's Orbiter on Hot 99.5 now.

Listen, if your friends ask you to go out for drinks at 5 p.m. on a Sunday, the answer has to always be no. 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

I need to know what the hell is wrong with Olivia Rodrigo and why is the same thing wrong with me? Because this album should not be hitting as hard as it is for someone who's in a long-term, committed, successful, happy relationship, okay? Todd 99.5, Dominic Fike is on.

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is not as expensive as I thought it would be, but still kind of crazy. The money that it takes to raise a kid, all 18 years, what do you think it is? In Maryland, the third most expensive in the entire country, $326,000 for all 18 years. Virginia is number 19, $266,000. D.C., almost the most affordable place to raise a kid, $202,000 for 18 years. It all breaks down to like around $12,000 to $15,000 per year. 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

all the DC friends that are wondering when all that fencing comes down around Logan Circle. Yeah, they opened the circle again, but you can only use the pathways. Can't get on the grass or anything. End of October. They really got that park locked up for no reason. Let me use my little neighborhood park. 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Bruno Mars is on now.

A lot of people at the Morgan Wallen concert saying that Ella Langley was the best part of the concert. And I mean, are we shocked? Shocked that Morgan Wallen disappointed. Choosing Texas on Hot 99.5. Just when

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The only good part about these heat domes is that we get some good thunderstorms out of them. That's the only time where it's worth it. The same thing as like during the winter. It's only worth it if it's cold, if we get snow.

Cyrus had from, like, getting clowned for just standing on stage when she performed with her purse over her shoulder. And now she's, like, out here hitting choreo on tour. 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
3: DMV weather.
4: Humid today, maybe a thunderstorm later this afternoon, some gusty winds rolling through up to 87 for your Monday. Tomorrow, more of the same, real humid, some thunderstorms throughout the day in the 80s.
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0: 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Seacrest, Sissany, Tanya, The Backroom, everybody. Unfortunately, I have to use reading glasses every once in a while for small print. And every freaking menu. Why, restaurant business, do you write tiny font in cursive with no spacing? even teenagers can't read it. I'm the guy with the candle, the light, put my glasses on. Anyway, I have two sets of glasses here on the counter, and they feel the same weight. I happen to grab my daytime sunglasses or my evening sunglasses,
1: right.
0: And I realized, I can't, they're not prescription.
2: Yeah, nice. 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
1: I like the lens color.
0: Well, these are golden hours.
1: Yeah.
0: Golden hour.
1: What's up?
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27: Darcy Carden, Cherry O'Terry, Anna Faris, Adam Scott, T.S. 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

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Following up the massive and critically acclaimed album Brat. 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
1: Check this out.
0: Doing this while you brush your teeth. They say it'll make you smarter. They say using your non-dominant hand permanently boosts mental clarity and creativity. It's more challenging.
2: Interesting.
0: It's annoying, but more challenging. It gets those brain cells.
2: I do it.
0: You do it. You can do it. You would do it.
2: Yeah.
0: Which changes the size of your brain. Like, it gets new brain cells to grow. Why not grow new brain cells in the morning while you're brushing your teeth?
2: What is it when you can use both hands? Ambidextrous.
0: Yeah.
2: That. I think my daughter, Savea.
0: Ambidextrous.
2: She uses both hands. She writes with her left, colors with her right.
0: She

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Waiting by the phone every day on The Fred Show. Why did somebody get ghosted? We'll investigate. Stay or go. We'll debate some relationship drama. It's like group therapy. And $2,050 with Showbiz Shelley. In the showdown, beat our pop culture expert in five questions. And you get paid big money on The Fred Show tomorrow morning. On